0: temporary shipping lane were being thrashed out, while technical and legal issues surrounding a permanent route were resolved.
1: We have been discussing the temporary route, and we are very close to reaching a conclusion. Work is being carried out based on the maps of this route, prepared by the armed forces. Negotiations have taken place between the navies of the two countries, and the details are being finalized. I believe we will be able to conclude these negotiations very soon.
0: Agreement between Iran and Oman over the strait is seen as vital to a wider deal to end the war that began with the US and Israeli attacks on Iran on February the 28th and led to Tehran establishing a chokehold over the major energy export routes. Meanwhile, US Vice President J.D. Vance struck a defiant note in an interview with Fox News, saying the United States had destroyed Iran's nuclear program and conventional military, and it was time for Tehran to show it was serious about meeting Washington halfway.
2: Right now, we're trying to see if they're willing to make the kind of long-term changes that would be necessary to have a better relationship with the United States, and if not, that's fine, too. We're just going to keep on applying the pressure that we can apply and getting as much oil and gas out of the Middle East so that Americans can enjoy lower gas and energy prices.
0: Locally, an infectious diseases expert says people should get vaccinated against flu as cases continue to rise. Dr. Mike Kwan, president of the Asian Society for Pediatric Infectious Diseases, says this especially applied to vulnerable groups. Speaking after a radio program, he said new viruses often appear during the summer holidays.
3: Indeed, it is a worry because other places in the world, they also got the flu outbreak. Now, after we travel to those areas and we will bring back the virus to Hong Kong. And so this might cause another infection if the protection among the population in Hong Kong is not good. So it is better we maintain a good protection among the Hong Kong population. Then even though this virus come into Hong Kong, we can prevent against another outbreak.
0: A think tank has urged authorities to step up efforts to address social media addiction among children and adolescents. Ray Poon, research director of the POD Research Institute, said the problem is serious. He said while a blanket ban for those under the age of 16 is not viable, other legislative and regulatory options should be considered.
4: We might control the use of infinitive scroll that make people addictive, or personalized advertising, as well as overnight notifications. So these are effective ways to minimize the addictive element from social media. In addition to legislative actions, we might further our actions towards other stakeholders, such as parents and families. They may also looking for better guidelines from the government, or even at schools, the school teachers may want to know the latest trend happening on social media.
0: The weather forecast for today, mainly fine, extremely hot during the day, with a maximum temperature of about 36 degrees in the urban areas and a couple of degrees higher in the New Territories.

on Concert on 4 on Monday night at 8. The concert, Berlin Philharmonic, Tugan Sokir, conducts the Symphonie Fantastique, recorded live in the Philharmonie Berlin on the 27th of February of this year. Obsessive, passionate, rapturous, the Symphonie Fantastique by Berlioz takes the drama of unrequited love to new extremes. In gaudy colors, he portrays contrasting scenes and emotions. Infatuation, a swirling ball, painful doubts, then a murder and execution, and finally, a bizarre which is Sabbath. Also on the program is the double concerto of Brahms that provides a sharp contrast with its classical clarity and emotional depth. Under the baton of Tugan Sokir, the two solo voices are performed by the Berlin Philharmonic's first concertmaster, Noah Bendix-Baldli, and its first principal cello, Bruno de la Pilaire. But that's not all. The concert opens with the alluring Hebrides Overture, Fingal's Cave by Mendelssohn.

0: RTHK, the news at 9 with Tony Savine. Tehran's Foreign Minister Abbas Araghchi says Iran and Oman are very close to reaching an agreement on a new shipping route through the Strait of Hormuz. But he stressed that reopening the strait depends on other factors, including U.S. compensation for its attacks on Iran. Araghchi said arrangements for a temporary shipping lane were being thrashed out, while technical and legal issues surrounding a permanent route were resolved.
1: We have been discussing the temporary route, and we are very close to reaching a conclusion. Work is being carried out based on the maps of this route, prepared by the armed forces. Negotiations have taken place between the navies of the two countries, and the details are being finalized. I believe we will be able to conclude these negotiations very soon.
0: Meanwhile, U.S. Vice President J.D. Vance struck a defiant note in an interview with Fox News, saying the United States had destroyed Iran's nuclear program and conventional military capabilities, and it was time for Tehran to show it was serious about meeting Washington halfway.
2: Right now, we're trying to see if they're willing to make the kind of long-term changes that would be necessary to have a better relationship with the United States, and if not, that's fine, too. We're just going to keep on applying the pressure that we can apply and getting as much oil and gas out of the Middle East so that Americans can enjoy lower gas and energy prices.
0: British Columbia has declared a provincial state of emergency as wildfires burn across Western Canada, forcing tens of thousands of residents to leave their homes. Premier David Eby says the situation is challenging for firefighters and rescue workers.
3: For my part, hearing the briefings from the wildfire service, they are talking in terms that I haven't heard before. I heard the lead commander on the site was up all night briefing me this morning, talk about this being like a bomb going off in the Summerland region. The Category 5 and 6 fires, the terminology they use, but it basically means that there's just the fire goes across the top of the trees. He described flames on a 100-foot tree, flames going 200 feet above that, and the fire creating its own weather system, which creates lightning, which then feeds on itself.
0: Football's world governing body FIFA has condemned what it has called a concerted and ongoing effort by some to undermine it and its president Gianni Infantino as the controversy over his shelved private investment plan rumbles on. Infantino has faced calls to resign and was also subject to allegations from a British newspaper on Friday that he paid off a lover while at the European governing body UEFA. But Reuters journalist Rohit Nair believes Infantino will keep his job despite the pressure he's under.
4: Based on what we know so far, I think Infantino is more likely to stay on as president because there's a number of issues. So firstly, the African Confederation has unanimously endorsed him. So that's pretty much 25% of the vote. FIFA's leadership has backed him. The FIFA Management Board, from their statement 2 days ago, they said they're working with him and there's no issues there anymore. He still continues to enjoy support from a lot of Asian associations as well. And the main thing which we discussed, there is no obvious rival to take on Infantino right now.
0: Locally, a think tank has urged authorities to step up efforts to address social media addiction among children and adolescents. Ray Poon, research director of the POD Research Institute, said the problem is serious. He said while a blanket ban for those under the age of 16 is not viable, other legislative and regulatory options should be considered.
5: We might control the use of infinitive scroll that make people addictive, or personalized advertising, as well as overnight notifications. So these are effective ways to minimize the addictive element from social media. In addition to legislative actions, we might further our actions towards other stakeholders, such as parents and families. They may also looking for better guidelines from the government, or even at schools, the school teachers may want to know the latest trend happening on social media.
0: The weather forecast for today, mainly fine, extremely hot during the day, with a maximum temperature of about 36 degrees in the urban areas and a few degrees higher in the new territories. It's 31 degrees Celsius, the humidity 68%. The news from RTHK.
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7: 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There may be a risk of tree collapse, so watch out. To report any problematic tree, members of the public should call 1-823. During and after inclement weather, keep away from trees.

0: RTHK, the news at 10 with Tony Sabine. Tehran's Foreign Minister Abbas Araghchi says Iran and Oman are very close to reaching an agreement on a new shipping route through the Strait of Hormuz. But he stressed that reopening the strait depends on other factors, including U.S. compensation for its attacks on Iran. Araghchi said arrangements for a temporary shipping lane were being thrashed out, while technical and legal issues surrounding a permanent route were resolved.
1: We have been discussing the temporary route and we are very close to reaching a conclusion. Work is being carried out based on the maps of this route, prepared by the armed forces. Negotiations have taken place between the navies of the two countries and the details are being finalized. I believe we will be able to conclude these negotiations very soon.
0: Meanwhile, U.S. Vice President J.D. Vance struck a defiant note in an interview with Fox News, saying the United States had destroyed Iran's nuclear program and its conventional military, and it was time for Tehran to show it was serious about meeting Washington halfway.
2: Right now, we're trying to see if they're willing to make the kind of long-term changes that would be necessary to have a better relationship with the United States, and if not, that's fine, too. We're just going to keep on applying the pressure that we can apply and getting as much oil and gas out of the Middle East so that Americans can enjoy lower gas and energy prices.
0: British Columbia has declared a provincial state of emergency as wildfires burned across Western Canada, forcing tens of thousands of residents to leave their homes. Premier David Eby says the situation is challenging for firefighters and rescue workers.
3: For my part, hearing the briefings from the wildfire service, they are talking in terms that I haven't heard before. I heard the lead commander on the site was up all night briefing me this morning, talk about this being like a bomb going off in the Summerland region. The Category 5 and 6 fires, the terminology they use, but it basically means that there's just the fire goes across the top of the trees. He described flames on a 100-foot tree, flames going 200 feet above that, and the fire creating its own weather system, which creates lightning, which then feeds on itself.
0: Football's world governing body, FIFA, has condemned what it has called a concerted and ongoing effort by some to undermine it and its president, Gianni Infantino, as the controversy over his shelved private investment plan rumbles on. Infantino has faced calls to resign and was also subject to allegations from a British newspaper on Friday that he paid off a lover while at the European governing body, UEFA. But Reuters journalist Rohit Nair believes Infantino will keep his job despite the pressure he's under.
4: Based on what we know so far, I think Infantino is more likely to stay on as president because there's a number of issues. So firstly, the African Confederation has unanimously endorsed him. So that's pretty much 25% of the vote. FIFA's leadership has backed him. The FIFA Management Board, from their statement 2 days ago, they said they're working with him and there's no issues there anymore. He still continues to enjoy support from a lot of Asian associations as well. And the main thing which we discussed, there is no obvious rival to take on Infantino right now.
0: There's been an outpouring of grief following the news that Lionel Messi's father has died. 68-year-old Jorge Messi died at a clinic in the Argentine city of Rosario after a long illness. Residents of the city expressed their sadness at the news of his death. This woman said Jorge Messi had helped his son achieve greatness.
5: Well, great sadness and, well, a hug to the family and much respect and admiration for that man who passed on so many values to Leo, who also represents all of us Argentines.
0: Jorge Messi accompanied his son Lionel throughout his career, beginning with his early years at Barcelona. Now the weather forecast for today, mainly fine, extremely hot during the day, moderate west to northwesterly winds, occasionally fresh on high ground. The outlook, extremely hot persistently tomorrow. Temperatures in some areas will reach 37 degrees or above. High temperature weather will continue midweek this week. A reminder that the very hot weather warning is in force. Currently it's 33 degrees Celsius. The humidity is 59%. The news from RTHK.
6: The chief executive is leading the government to draft the first Hong Kong's five-year plan, which is closely related to you and me. In the next 5 years, Hong Kong should further improve its competitiveness, consolidate and enhance its strengths, seize opportunities from national development, and strive for faster economic growth and better livelihoods. The chief executive has instructed the Constitutional and Mainland Affairs Bureau to hold a public consultation. We welcome your views. Let's shape the blueprint for the next 5 years together.
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0: RTHK, the news at 11 with Tony Sabine. Chief Executive John Lee says the government will promote diverse development in creative industries through funding and venue policies, though he stressed that ultimate success depends on the artists themselves. Speaking at a district consultation session in Kowloon Tong for the upcoming policy address and the first five-year plan, Lee stressed the need to build a globally recognised Hong Kong brand. He also underscored the importance of cultivating a supportive environment for small and medium-sized enterprises.
1: I am aware of the challenges, particularly in the application of technology and AI, how to help them upgrade and transform more easily, and how to make it easier for them to expand overseas when we go global. This is something we attach great importance to.
0: Official data from the National Bureau of Statistics show that the country's consumer price index, a main gauge of inflation, rose 0.5% year-on-year in July. Meanwhile, the Bureau says the nation's core CPI, which excludes food and energy prices, increased 0.9% year-on-year. The Bureau added that, influenced by international imported factors, CPI in July edged down 0.1% on a month-by-month basis. Today's data also show that China's producer price index, which measures costs for goods at the factory gate, went up 3.5% year-on-year in July. Overseas, Tehran's Foreign Minister Abbas Araghchi says Iran and Oman are very close to reaching an agreement on a new shipping route through the Strait of Hormuz. But he stressed that reopening the strait depends on other factors, including U.S. compensation for its attacks on Iran this year. Araghchi said arrangements for a temporary shipping lane were being thrashed out, while technical and legal issues surrounding a permanent route were resolved.
2: We have been discussing the temporary route, and we are very close to reaching a conclusion. Work is being carried out based on the maps of this route, prepared by the armed forces. Negotiations have taken place between the navies of the two countries, and the details are being finalized. I believe we will be able to conclude these negotiations very soon.
0: British Columbia has declared a provincial state of emergency as wildfires burned across Western Canada, forcing tens of thousands of residents to leave their homes. Premier David Eby says the situation is challenging for firefighters and rescue workers.
3: For my part, hearing the briefings from the wildfire service, they are talking in terms that I haven't heard before. I heard the lead commander on the site was up all night briefing me this morning, talk about this being like a bomb going off in the Summerland region. The Category 5 and 6 fires, the terminology they use, but it basically means that there's just the fire goes across the top of the trees. He described flames on a 100-foot tree, flames going 200 feet above that, and the fire creating its own weather system, which creates lightning, which then feeds on itself.
0: Football's world governing body FIFA has condemned what it has called a concerted and ongoing effort by some to undermine it and its president Gianni Infantino as the controversy over his shelved private investment plan rumbles on. Infantino has faced calls to resign and was also subject to allegations from a British newspaper on Friday that he paid off a lover while at the European governing body UEFA. But Reuters journalist Rohit Nair believes Infantino will keep his job, despite the pressure he's under.
4: Based on what we know so far, I think Infantino is more likely to stay on as president because there's a number of issues. So firstly, the African Confederation has unanimously endorsed him, so that's pretty much 25% of the vote. FIFA's leadership has backed him. The FIFA Management Board, from their statement 2 days ago, they said they're working with him and there's no issues there anymore. He still continues to enjoy support from a lot of Asian associations as well. And the main thing which we discussed, there is no obvious rival to take on Infantino right now.
0: The weather forecast for today, mainly fine, extremely hot during the day. Temperatures in some areas will reach 37 degrees or above. The outlook extremely hot persistently tomorrow. Temperatures in some areas will reach 37 degrees. High temperature weather will continue midweek this week. It's 34 degrees Celsius. The humidity 52%. The news from RTHK.
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6: Welcome to RTHK Radio Force program of the 78th Hong Kong Schools Music Festival. I am Shin Chun Hei. This week we have more selected performances from the prize winners concerts. 你好，欢迎收听香港电台第四台嘅第78届香港学校音乐节节目，我系成俊熙。今个礼拜继续为你带嚟优胜者音乐会嘅精选表演。 打响头炮有拔萃女小学嘅管弦乐团喺贺少元指挥之下演奏布洛改编嘅意大利民间节庆。
7: To kick off, here is the Orchestra of Diocesan Girls Junior School conducted by Ryan Ho, an Italian folk festival arranged by Jack Bullock.

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of the year in the First Division. They are the choir of St. Paul's Co-Educational College. Conducted by Apollo Wong, they are going to sing "Hi, Little Prince" by Austin Yip and "Ode to Hope" by Jason Liu.

向，心里心。

0: That was the choir of St. Paul's Co-Educational College conducted by Apollo Wong in Ode to Hope by Jason Liu. And before that, they also sang Hi Little Prince by Austin Yip.
1: 刚才欣赏过的作品是廖子成的《希望颂》，之前还有叶浩坤的《再见小王子》，都是由圣保罗男女中学的合唱团在黄日行指挥之下为我们演出过。来到今集节目的尾声，有拔萃南书院的管弦乐团登场，在孙子成指挥之下为我们演奏史达赖文斯基的《火鸟组曲》当中第五至第七个乐章。
0: To wrap up this program, the Orchestra of Diocesan Boys' School is here, conducted by Felix Shin, to play Movements 5 to 7 from Stravinsky's The Firebird Suite.

We've been listening to Stravinsky's The Firebird Suite, movements 5 to 7, played by the Orchestra of Diocesan Boys' School, conducted by Felix Chun. 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concludes today's program of the Prize Winners Concerts, presented by the Hong Kong Schools Music and Speech Association on the 24th and 25th of April 2026 at Tuen Mun Town Hall Auditorium, recorded and broadcast by RTHK Radio 4. The recording engineer was Ho Man Wai. The recording producers were Kathy Lam and Tina Ma. The program producer and presenter have been myself, Xing Chun Hei. Stay tuned for more prize winners next week. Thank you for listening, and until then, goodbye.

0: RTHK, the news at noon with Tony Sabine. Chief Executive John Lee says the government will promote diverse development in creative industries through funding and venue policies, though he stressed that ultimate success depends on the artists themselves. Speaking at a district consultation session in Kowloon Tong for the upcoming policy address and the first five-year plan, Lee stressed the need to build a globally recognized Hong Kong brand. He also underscored the importance of cultivating a supportive environment for small and medium-sized enterprises.
1: I am aware of the challenges, particularly in the application of technology and AI, how to help them upgrade and transform more easily, and how to make it easier for them to expand overseas when we go global. This is something we attach great importance to.
0: And the chief executive says helping young professionals secure mainland qualifications will broaden their opportunities and sharpen their competitive edge. He pointed to the Greater Bay Area, where mutual recognition of qualifications is making solid progress, adding that authorities are also streamlining the exam process to make it easier for professionals to obtain those credentials.
1: Many professionals offer different services, but there are legal restrictions between the two places, and some areas involve greater risks. So, of course, we must be more careful. But for areas with lower risks, we are also adjusting. Another aspect is helping everyone obtain mainland qualifications. That is, we are working to facilitate exams for everyone.
0: Lee also said authorities are exploring ways to promote technology across government policies, public services and schools. He stressed the importance of harnessing artificial intelligence to drive more efficient procedures and practices throughout society.
1: I believe in job matching. AI can help with that. In healthcare, AI can help us do a lot of screening so that our professional medical staff can focus more on decision making. Regarding the popularization of AI, what should our schools do? How should we enhance our curricula? How can we get more young people interested in AI and technology? Also, the integration of the Greater Bay Area can further broaden the horizons of our young people regarding technology and AI development.
0: On the mainland, official data from the National Bureau of Statistics showed that the country's consumer price index rose in July. Janice Lowe reports.
2: The National Bureau of Statistics says the country's consumer price index, or CPI, rose 0.5% last month. Meanwhile, the Bureau says the nation's core CPI, which excludes food and energy prices, increased 0.9% year-on-year. However, the Bureau added that influenced by international imported factors, CPI in July edged down 0.1% on a month-by-month basis. Today's data also showed that China's producer price index, which measures costs for goods at the factory gate, went up 3.5% year-on-year in July.
0: Overseas, Tehran's Foreign Minister Abbas Araghchi says Iran and Oman are very close to reaching an agreement on a new shipping route through the Strait of Hormuz, but he stressed that reopening the strait depends on other factors, including U.S. compensation for its attacks on Iran this year. Araghchi said arrangements for a temporary shipping lane were being thrashed out, while technical and legal issues surrounding a permanent route were resolved.
3: We have been discussing the temporary route, and we are very close to reaching a conclusion. Work is being carried out based on the maps of this route, prepared by the armed forces. Negotiations have taken place between the navies of the two countries, and the details are being finalized. I believe we will be able to conclude these negotiations very soon.
0: Jorge Messi, the father and agent of footballing legend Lionel Messi, has died. He was 68. Argentinian media reported that Jorge Messi had died on Friday in a hospital in Rosario. A former metal factory worker, Jorge Messi was his son's first coach in Argentina and his sole companion when he first moved to Barcelona as a child before later becoming his agent. In the year 2000, Jorge left behind a stable job in Argentina, his wife and three other children, to move to Spain with his 13-year-old son. Subsequently, Jorge finalized his son's first contact with Barcelona. The weather forecast for this afternoon tonight, it will be fine, extremely hot in the afternoon. Temperatures in some areas will be 37 degrees or above. It's 35 degrees Celsius, the humidity 49%. The news from RTHK.

Good morning, dear brothers and sisters in Christ. Welcome to St. John's Cathedral on this 10th Sunday after Trinity. So now let us begin our service. Let us rise and sing together our introit hymn, Not Far Beyond the Sea Nor High.

0: we say together, in the name of God, the Father, the Son, and the Holy Spirit. Amen. Grace, mercy, and peace from God our Father and the Lord Jesus Christ be with you.
1: And also with you.
0: Brothers and sisters, all of us are created for glory.

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We are sorry. We are not proud of these things. We ask for forgiveness. God is love, and His nature is to forgive. May He forgive the wrong you have done, bring you to new life day by day, and restore in you the image of His glory. Amen.

0: Let us pray. Lord of heaven and earth, as Jesus taught his disciples to be persistent in prayer, give us patience and courage never to lose hope, but always to bring our prayers before you through Jesus Christ our Lord. Amen. Please be seated for the readings.
1: A reading from the letter of Paul to the Romans. Moses writes concerning the righteousness that comes from the law, that the people who does these things will live by them. But the righteousness that comes from faith says, do not say in your heart, who will ascend into heaven, that is, to bring Christ down? Who will descend into the ab-

that is, to bring Christ up from the dead. But what does it say? The Lord, the word is near you, for on your lips and in your heart, that is, the word of faith that we proclaim. Because if you confess with your lips that Jesus is Lord, and believe in your heart that God raised him from the dead, you will be saved. For one believes with the heart and so is justified, and one confesses with the mouth and so is saved. The scripture says, no one who believes in him will be put to shame. For there is no distinction between Jew and Greek. The same Lord is Lord for all and is generous to all who call on him. For everyone who calls on the name of the Lord shall be saved. But how are they to call on one in whom they have not believed? And how are they to believe in one for whom they have never heard? And how are they to hear without someone to proclaim him? And how are they to proclaim him unless they are sent? As it is written, how beautiful are the feet of those who bring good news. This is the word of the Lord. Thanks be to God.

Immediately after feeding the crowd with the 5 loaves and 2 fish, Jesus made the disciples get into the boat and go on ahead to the other side while he dismissed the crowds. And after he had dismissed the crowds, he went up the mountain by himself to pray. When evening came, he was there alone, but by this time the boat, battered by the waves, was far from the land, for the wind was against them. And early in the morning he came walking towards them on the lake. But when the disciples saw him walking on the lake, they were terrified, saying, "It is a ghost," and they cried out in fear. But immediately Jesus spoke to them and said, "Take heart, it is I. Do not be afraid." Peter answered him, "Lord, if it is you, command me to come to you on the water." He said, "Come." So Peter got out of the boat, started walking on the water, and came towards Jesus. But when he noticed the strong wind, he became frightened. And beginning to sink, he cried out, "Lord, save me." Jesus immediately reached out his hand and caught him, saying to him, "You of little faith, why did you doubt?" When they got into the boat, the wind ceased, and those in the boat worshipped him, saying, "Truly, you are the Son of God."

0: Let us pray. May our Almighty God keep my preaching according to His will. We pray in the name of Jesus Christ. Amen. Please be seated. Good morning. Thanks for having me again to share God's word for all in our worship this morning. Today, I'm sure you agree with me. We are so grateful. We have our school, Sunday school kids with us. I saw some, right? Okay, so let us together to run this service a bit less formally. All right, I want to run this service more interactively. You might have this question in your mind. How? All right, listen. Firstly, sit back and relax. Secondly, please actively participate in the service. Ready? Ready? Yeah. All right. Today, let's take more in-depth in Jesus' teaching. You know what? Fear not. And how to deal with fear from the Gospel of Matthew. Yes. Jesus walking on water. Ooh. It's a famous part of the Gospel that even people who are not familiar with the Bible but have heard about it. Don't you think so? Jesus walking on the water and Peter trying to walk on the water too. Life is full of unexpected things happening to us. We might describe all the unwelcome things in our life as a storm or wave, right? Storm come to us immediately without warning. Yes, God attracts us always with His love. I know you know how to do this, but He also challenges us with His invitation to learn live by faith and His grace. God doesn't promise that we will all live trouble-free lives, but He provides sufficient strength and power of all of us. From 2 Corinthians chapter 12, 9. So we don't face the problem on our own. Do you think so? Yes. Okay. As I reflect on today's gospel reading I just read, Matthew 14, I noticed that the reading begins with an important word. Do you know what? Immediately. This makes it sound very stressful life for the disciples as well as Jesus himself. Don't you think so? Jesus' itineraries always look very busy and hectic during his 3 years ministry. Therefore, the writer, Matthew, uses immediately. How many times? Anyone can tell me? 3 times in the gospel passage. All right, let's take in. The first immediately can be found in Matthew chapter 14, 22. Immediately he made disciples get into the boat, And the second one is in Matthew chapter 14, verse 27. Immediately Jesus spoke to them and said, And the third is in Matthew 14 again. Verse 31, Jesus immediately reached out his hand, All right, now, I would like to ask our kids and our congregations to think about and answer a few simple questions. I think for me, for you, it's very simple. The first question is, why did Jesus ask his disciples to leave immediately? Can tell me. Come on, don't let me feeling be alone here. All right. Oh, so probably you're very courteous. Let me give you an answer. Okay. I think it is very easy to understand that. The first, immediately, according to the provided information from the gospel, right before Jesus said this, Jesus had just finished feeding the 5,000. So, of course, Jesus wanted to dismiss the crowds from a long day, couldn't you? Here, I think for me, Jesus demonstrates a good model for us. We need to take a break and have quiet time with God to pray instead of constantly working hard. Otherwise, we will, what? Burned out. Don't you think so? Yeah, we need to take a break after a long day because we need to pray. Second question is, why do you think Jesus walked on the water towards them? Isn't it because Jesus just want to show off? Do you think so? Of course not. Jesus doesn't need to show off because he is the Son of God. He's God. He's very powerful. He's powerful God. The reason for Jesus walking on water is just very simple. Because Jesus wants to be with his disciples. What? Immediately. All right. I just finished the second question. So I'm going to the third question. I saw the girl listen so well. Thank you. Well done. The third question is, when Jesus spoke to his disciples from the water, why did he do so immediately? Why? Sorry, I know I have too many questions, but life is just like this. Many questions in our mind, right? Anyone have the questions and the answer in your mind? All right. You are just very courteous. Let me give you an answer. Look at from the disciples' point of view. They are caught in this terrifying storm. And they are thinking. They are seeing a ghost. And they cry out in fear. Isn't it? When you are very in fear. Like this. We all know Jesus doesn't want them to be alone in fear. Just like me, I don't want feeling be alone here. So, he talked to them immediately to assure them. It is a simple but important detail that this story teaches us. Whenever we caught in one of life's storm, of course, we can trust that we are not alone. Jesus loved his people, including you and me. We all need Jesus to come closer to us. We need him to comfort us and ease our worry and fear. That's the reason he said to the disciples, "Take heart, it is I. Do not be afraid." So, we should fear not. He is with us. All right, another two questions coming up. The fourth one. What is Jesus' response to Peter's strange request? What's Peter's strange request? Okay, let me give you some more information. Peter is in the boat, and he shouts out to Jesus, "If this is really you, tell me to come to you on the water." Did Jesus say no to Peter? Or say that is crazy idea? Stay in the boat. Did Jesus say that? No, absolutely. I saw someone. Yeah. Well done. Jesus didn't say that. What did he say? Jesus said, "Yes, come to me." Did Peter come out of the boat? Did he? Yes or no? Yes. Thank you. Yes. Peter did come out of the boat. Peter seemed to walk on the water fairly well until what? He noticed the storm. Then he became frightened and began to sink. What changed? What changed? Peter began to doubt. He took his eyes off Jesus. Jesus was not on his side. He looked at the storm all around him and the wind above him, woo, woo, and the water below him. Can you imagine the picture? And he became frightened and started to what? What did Peter do? This is Peter. Peter sing because he's not there on Jesus. Of course, Jesus immediately reached out his hand and caught Peter, saying what? You of little faith, why did you doubt? We all know that not only was Peter was saved from drowning, but also that when they got into the boat, the wind ceased, and those in the boat worshipping him, saying, what? Truly, you are the Son of God. Truly, Jesus Christ, you are the Son of the God. Have you ever had a similar experience? Our faith starts to sink because we feel frightened. We feel doubt in our fears. Have you heard this? Have you had this similar experience? I did. But today, gospel is giving us a simple but important lesson that whenever we are caught in the one of life storm, we can trust that we are not alone and that Jesus is with us. Jesus is always with us. We are never alone in the boat. God's Son, our Lord and Savior, always with us. This is His promise. Yes, He may not immediately calm every storm, but He is with us in the midst of every single one of them. He is with us in the storm. He is with us on the boat. Every time in our life, when we feel battered by the waves and far from the safety of land, with the wind blowing strongly against us, that's when we can be assured that Jesus is with us. Take heart. Jesus Christ say, it is I. Do not be afraid. Thank you all listening so well. May God bless you all. Amen.
1: Please rise for the affirmation of faith. Let us declare our faith in God. We believe in God the Father, from whom every family in heaven and on earth is named. We believe in God the Son, who lives in our hearts through faith and fills us with His love. We believe in God the Holy Spirit, who strengthens us with power from on high. We believe in one God, Father, Son, and Holy Spirit. Amen. Everlasting God, you reach out and touch your people amidst the storms of life. We come before you in prayers to express our love and concern for the church and for the world, and in thanksgiving for your goodness to us.
2: Holy God, we ask for your blessing upon our cathedral and its daughter churches, praying that your presence may be seen in all we and our brothers and sisters in Christ do each day. May we be instruments of love and peace, that your joy may flow freely through us in our daily lives. Lord, in your mercy, hear our prayer. Creator God, we see the dramatic changes that are happening to your creation through the effects of climate change. Help us also to change our habits so that together we can care for this home that you have entrusted to us. Inspire those in power to know the policies to be in place to heal our planet and reverse the destruction that has already taken place. Lord, in your mercy, hear our prayer. Father God, we thank you for our loved ones. During this holiday season, be with all who plan to travel to see family and friends, and keep them safe in their travels. Lord, in your mercy, hear our prayer. Gracious God, may we pray for the recovery of all those who are sick, especially those listed in our pew bulletin. We ask for your blessing on doctors, nurses, and all in the medical professions. Grant skill to the hands and love to the hearts of all who care for the sick. Lord, in your mercy, hear our prayer. Faithful God, in Christ you have saved us from death and opened for us the gate of eternal life. Receive the souls of all who have died in your love and comfort all those who mourn their passing. We remember those who have died recently and all who anniversaries of death fall around this time. May they rest in peace and rise in glory. Lord, in your mercy, hear our prayer.
1: Everlasting God, receive the prayers of your church that we may have eyes to see and hearts to understand not only what you do on our behalf, but what you call us to do on your behalf. Amen. Would you please all stand for the peace? We are the body of Christ. In the one Spirit, we were all baptized into one body. Let us then pursue all that makes for peace and builds up our common life. The peace of the Lord be always with you. Let us offer one another a sign of peace.

It is always right to give you thanks, God our Creator, loving and faithful, holy and strong. You made us and the whole universe and filled your world with life. You sent your Son to live among us, Jesus our Savior, Mary's child. He suffered on the cross. He died to save us from our sins. He rose in glory from the dead. You sent your Spirit to bring new life to the world and clothe us with power from on high. And so we join the angels to celebrate and sing.

Father, on the night before he died, Jesus shared a meal with his friends. He took the bread and thanked you. He broke it, gave it to them, saying, "Take and eat. This is my body given for you. Do this to remember me." After the meal, Jesus took the cup of wine. He thanked you and gave it to them, saying, "Drink this, all of you. This is my blood, the new promise of God's unfailing love. Do this to remember me." Great is the mystery of faith. Christ has died, Christ is risen, Christ will come again. Father, as we bring this bread and wine and remember his death and resurrection, send your Holy Spirit that we who share these gifts may be fed by Christ's body and his blood. Pour your Spirit on us that we may love one another, work for the healing of the earth, and share the good news of Jesus as we wait for his coming in glory. For honor and praise belong to you, Father, with Jesus your Son and the Holy Spirit, one God, forever and ever. Amen. Jesus taught us to call God our Father, and so we say our family prayer. Our Father in heaven, hallowed be your name. Your kingdom come, your will be done on earth as in heaven. Give us today our daily bread. Forgive us our sins, as we forgive those who sin against us. Lead us not into temptation, but deliver us from evil. For the kingdom, the power, and the glory are yours, now and forever. Amen. We break this bread to share in the body of Christ. Though we are many, we are one body, because we all share in one bread.

Jesus is the Lamb of God who takes away the sin of the world. Blessed are those who are called to his supper. Lord, I'm not worthy to receive you, but only say the word, and I shall be healed.

0: Let us pray. God of our pilgrimage, you have willed that the gate of mercy should stand open for those who trust in you. Look upon us with your favor, that we who follow the path of your will may never wander from the way of life, through Jesus Christ our Lord. Amen. We pray together. Lord Jesus Christ, you have put your life into our hands. Now we put our lives into your hands. Take us, renew us, inspire us. What we have been is past. What we shall be with you still awaits us. Lead us on. Take us with you. Amen. Now shall we all rise for the final blessings. The Lord be with you. The peace of God, which passes all understanding, keep your hearts and minds in the knowledge and love of God and of His Son, Jesus Christ, our Lord. And the blessing of God Almighty, the Father, the Son, and the Holy Spirit be among you and remain with you always. Amen. Go in the peace to love and serve the Lord.
1: In the name of Christ. Amen.

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0: RTHK, the News at 1 with Peter Cavallos. Our top stories, the chief executive says the government is on track to finalizing its blueprint for the city's first five-year plan. China's consumer prices edge up slightly in July, and Iran and Oman say they're close to a deal on the Strait of Hormuz. Chief Executive John Lee says the consultation period for the city's first five-year plan will wrap on Friday, with the final document set to be released in September. The CE made the remarks to the press after a district consultation on the policy blueprint today. He added that since the public consultation for the plan and the policy address began in June, the government has held over 90 sessions and received a substantial volume of feedback, around 13,800 submissions for the five-year plan and roughly 8,500 for the policy address. Earlier, John Lee said the government would promote diverse development in creative industries through funding and venue policies, though he stressed that ultimate success depends on the artists themselves. Speaking at a district consultation session in Kowloon Tong for the upcoming policy address and first five-year plan, Lee stressed the need to build a globally recognized Hong Kong brand. He also underscored the importance of cultivating a supportive environment for small and medium-sized enterprises.
1: I am aware of the challenges, particularly in the application of technology and AI, how to help them upgrade and transform more easily, and how to make it easier for them to expand overseas when we go global. This is something we attach great importance to.
0: The chief executive says helping young professionals secure mainland qualifications will broaden their opportunities and sharpen their competitive edge. He pointed to the Greater Bay Area, where mutual recognition of qualifications is making solid progress, adding that authorities are also streamlining the exam process to make it easier for professionals to obtain those credentials.
1: Many professionals offer different services, but there are legal restrictions between the two places, and some areas involve greater risks. So, of course, we must be more careful. But for areas with lower risks, we are also adjusting. Another aspect is helping everyone obtain mainland qualifications. That is, we are working to facilitate exams for everyone.
0: In one small group discussion with members of the public, an engineer suggested creating a specialized body within the Development Bureau to regulate the repair and upkeep of buildings aged 30 years or more, pointing out that most citizens do not have the professional knowledge required for such tasks. In response, Lee indicated that the proposal merits serious consideration.
1: If there is a professional, trustworthy, and independent service that is well regulated, so that citizens only need to consider whether the cost they all contribute is at a fair price, and that they won't be cheated, and have confidence that there are organizations that can help them with this. This is worth exploring. So, in this regard, apart from legal reforms and amendments to various ordinances, if we can establish some agency service providers that can give everyone confidence, we will move in that direction.
0: Official data from the National Bureau of Statistics showed that the country's consumer prices rose slightly in July. Janice Lowe with the story.
2: The National Bureau of Statistics says the country's consumer price index, or CPI, rose 0.5% last month. Meanwhile, the Bureau says the nation's core CPI, which excludes food and energy prices, increased 0.9% year-on-year. However, the Bureau added that influenced by international imported factors, CPI in July edged down 0.1% on a month-by-month basis. Today's data also showed that China's producer price index, which measures costs for goods at the factory gate, went up 3.5% year-on-year in July.
0: Moving overseas now. Tehran's Foreign Minister Abbas Araghchi says Iran and Oman are very close to reaching an agreement on a new shipping route through the Strait of Hormuz. But he stressed that reopening the strait depends on other factors, including American compensation for its attacks on Iran this year. Araghchi said arrangements for a temporary shipping lane were being thrashed out while technical and legal issues surrounding a permanent route were resolved.
3: We have been discussing the temporary route, and we are very close to reaching a conclusion. Work is being carried out based on the maps of this route, prepared by the armed forces. Negotiations have taken place between the navies of the two countries, and the details are being finalized. I believe we will be able to conclude these negotiations very soon.
0: You're listening to RTHK. The time now is 5 minutes past one. British Columbia has declared a state of emergency as wildfires burn across Western Canada, forcing tens of thousands of residents to flee their homes. Premier David Eby says the situation is challenging for firefighters and rescue workers.
4: For my part, hearing the briefings from the wildfire service, they are talking in terms that I haven't heard before. I heard the lead commander on the site was up all night briefing me this morning, talk about this being like a bomb going off in the Summerland region. The Category 5 and 6 fires, the terminology they use, but it basically means that there's just the fire goes across the top of the trees. He described flames on a 100-foot tree, flames going 200 feet above that, and the fire creating its own weather system, which creates lightning, which then feeds on itself.
0: Former U.S. President Joe Biden's prostate cancer has spread beyond his bones. That's according to his son, Hunter Biden, who talked about his father's illness in an interview with the BBC.
5: The cancer has spread, has metastasized into his bones and further. It's very painful, and it's very debilitating in many respects. But he's still out there. He's still doing this thing that is he so believes in this country.
0: Biden revealed in May 2025, less than 4 months after he left the White House, that he had been diagnosed with an aggressive form of prostate cancer, saying at the time that it had spread to his bones. A Biden spokesman said in October he was undergoing radiation treatment and hormone therapy. Hundreds of people have protested against mass tourism on the Spanish island of Mallorca, saying tourists are squeezing out the locals. The protesters marched through the town of Soler. This protester explained why. They're fed up.
6: Our reasons are to give support in this protest. I'm especially fed up because of touristification and mass tourism. There must be changes because the people of Soler are getting kicked out from here and the quality of life is getting worse. They are having troubles to access housing, troubles of lots of cars anywhere. This model can't remain this way.
0: Spain is the world's second most visited country after France. It drew 96.8 million tourists in 2025, which was a record high, an increase of 3.2% from the previous year. To sport, and football's governing body, FIFA, has condemned what it has called a concerted and ongoing effort by some to undermine and its president, Gianni Infantino, as the controversy over his shelved private investment plan rumbles on. Infantino has faced calls to resign and was also subject to allegations from a British newspaper on Friday that he paid off a lover during his time with the European governing body, UEFA. But Reuters journalist Ruth Nair believes Infantino will keep his job despite the pressure he's under.
7: Based on what we know so far, I think Infantino is more likely to stay on as president because there's a number of issues. So firstly, the African Confederation has unanimously endorsed him, so that's pretty much 25% of the vote. FIFA's leadership has backed him. The FIFA Management Board, from their statement 2 days ago, they said they're working with him and there's no issues there anymore. He still continues to enjoy support from a lot of Asian associations as well. And the main thing which we discussed, there is no obvious rival to take on Infantino right now.
0: And there's been an outpouring of grief following the news that Lionel Messi's father has died. 68-year-old Jorge Messi died at a clinic in the Argentine city of Rosario after a long illness. Residents of the city expressed their sadness at the news of his death. This woman said Jorge Messi had helped his son achieve greatness.
8: Well, great sadness and, well, a hug to the family and much respect and admiration for that man who passed on so many values to Leo, who also represents all of us Argentines.
0: Jorge Messi accompanied son Lionel throughout his career, beginning with his early days at Barcelona. In snooker, Ding Junhui has crashed out in the first round of the China Open after a 1-6 loss to David Gilbert in their best-of-11 contest. However, Zhou Yuelong advanced to the second round with a 6-3 win over Mark Williams. This year's tournament is offering roughly $1.6 million U.S. dollars in total prize money.

on Concert en Vaux on Monday night at 8. The concert, Berlin Philharmonic, Tugan Sokir, conducts the Symphonie Fantastique, recorded live in the Philharmonie Berlin on the 27th of February of this year. Obsessive, passionate, rapturous, the Symphonie Fantastique by Berlioz takes the drama of unrequited love to new extremes. In gaudy colors, he portrays contrasting scenes and emotions. Infatuation, a swirling ball, painful doubts, then a murder and execution, and finally, a bizarre which is Sabbath. Also on the program is the double concerto of Brahms that provides a sharp contrast with its classical clarity and emotional depth. Under the baton of Tugan Sokir, the two solo voices are performed by the Berlin Philharmonic's first concertmaster, Noah Bendix-Baldli, and its first principal cello, Bruno de la Pilaire. But that's not all. The concert opens with the alluring Hebrides Overture, Fingal's

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1: At the start of today's program, we heard the soprano Veronique Jeans singing the aria Divinities du Styx, or Divinities of the Styx from Alceste by Christoph Willibald Gluck. She was accompanied by Le Concert de la Loge, conducted by Julien Chauvin. That was followed by Paul Lewis on the piano playing the second movement of the piano sonata in E-flat major D568 by Franz Schubert. Bringing up the rear of the segment, we heard Johann Strauss II's Wiener Blut Waltz, Opus 354, played by the Vienna Philharmonic Orchestra, conducted by Andras Nelsons.
2: 一时之选，马盈景。
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1: You just heard Wang Yiyu's Sound of Taoyuan, played by the Taoyuan Chinese Orchestra, conducted by Ku Pao Wen. And at the beginning of this segment, we heard Julian Jing Jun Yu's Impromptu Opus 9, played by the pianist Chen Sa. That was followed by Lotus, a traditional piece of Hanzheng music, played by Rao Ning Xin on the Zheng.
0: 咁我哋听完一首咧好有欢欣气氛嘅《声动桃源》之后，今集一时之选亦都要结束啦。为你作英语节目介绍嘅系 Felix 谭方中，我系马莹莹，亦都希望呢啲音乐咧带俾你一个愉快嘅下昼啦。我哋下次再见。

0: RTHK, the news at 2 with Peter Coveos. Chief Executive John Lee says the consultation period for the city's first five-year plan will wrap on Friday, with the final document set to be released in September. The CE made the remarks to the press after a district consultation on the policy blueprint today. He added that since the public consultation for the plan and the policy address began in June, the government has held over 90 sessions and received a substantial volume of feedback. Around 13,800 submissions for the five-year plan and roughly 8,500 for the policy address. Earlier, John Lee said the government would promote diverse development in creative industries through funding and venue policies, though he stressed that ultimate success depends on the artists themselves. Speaking at a district consultation session in Kowloon Tong for the upcoming policy address and first five-year plan, Lee stressed the need to build a globally recognized Hong Kong brand. He also underscored the importance of cultivating a supportive environment for small and medium-sized enterprises.
1: I am aware of the challenges, particularly in the application of technology and AI, how to help them upgrade and transform more easily, and how to make it easier for them to expand overseas when we go global. This is something we attach great importance to.
0: The chief executive says helping young professionals secure mainland qualifications will broaden their opportunities and sharpen their competitive edge. He pointed to the Greater Bay Area, where mutual recognition of qualifications is making solid progress, adding that authorities are also streamlining the exam process to make it easier for professionals to obtain those credentials.
1: Many professionals offer different services, but there are legal restrictions between the two places, and some areas involve greater risks. So, of course, we must be more careful. But for areas with lower risks, we are also adjusting. Another aspect is helping everyone obtain mainland qualifications. That is, we are working to facilitate exams for everyone.
0: In one small group discussion with members of the public, an engineer suggested creating a specialized body within the Development Bureau to regulate the repair and upkeep of buildings aged 30 years or more, pointing out that most citizens do not have the professional knowledge required for such tasks. In response, Lee indicated that the proposal merits serious consideration.
1: If there is a professional, trustworthy, and independent service that is well regulated, so that citizens only need to consider whether the cost they all contribute is at a fair price and that they won't be cheated, and have confidence that there are organizations that can help them with this. This is worth exploring. So in this regard, apart from legal reforms and amendments to various ordinances, if we can establish some agency service providers that can give everyone confidence, we will move in that direction.
0: Official data from the National Bureau of Statistics showed that the country's consumer prices rose slightly in July. Janice Lowe with a story.
2: The National Bureau of Statistics says the country's Consumer Price Index, or CPI, rose 0.5% last month. Meanwhile, the Bureau says the nation's core CPI, which excludes food and energy prices, increased 0.9% year-on-year. However, the Bureau added that influenced by international imported factors, CPI in July edged down 0.1% on a month-by-month basis. Today's data also showed that China's Producer Price Index, which measures costs for goods at the factory gate, went up 3.5% year-on-year in July.
0: Overseas, Tehran's Foreign Minister Abbas Araghchi says Iran and Oman are very close to reaching an agreement on a new shipping route through the Strait of Hormuz. But he stressed that reopening the strait depends on other factors, including U.S. compensation for its attacks on Iran this year. Araghchi said arrangements for a temporary shipping lane were being thrashed out while technical and legal issues surrounding a permanent route were resolved.
3: We have been discussing the temporary route, and we are very close to reaching a conclusion. Work is being carried out based on the maps of this route, prepared by the armed forces. Negotiations have taken place between the navies of the two countries, and the details are being finalized. I believe we will be able to conclude these negotiations very soon.
0: The weather forecast for this afternoon and tonight, it will be fine. Extremely hot in the afternoon. Temperatures will reach 37 degrees or above. Oh, my. Outlook, extremely hot in the next couple of days. Temperatures in some areas also will reach 35. Currently, it's 36 degrees at the observatory. Relative humidity of 50%. A very hot weather warning is in effect. And the heat stress at work warning is currently amber. That's the news from RTHK.

Good afternoon. Welcome to Sunday Opera on RTHK Radio 4, the fine music channel. I am Lo King Man, your host for today's program, presenting for your enjoyment one of the most elegant, stylish, and delicate French lyric operas in the international repertory. Manon, a tragedy, music by Jules Massenet, libretto by Henri Meillat and Philippe Gilles, based on the 18th century novel, The Story of Chevalier de Grieux and Manon Lescaut, by Abbé Prévost. The work was first performed at the Opéra Comique in Paris, January 1884. Manon is Massenet's most popular and enduring opera, and having quickly conquered the world's stages, it has maintained an important place in the standard repertoire since its creation. It is the quintessential model of the charm and vitality of the music and culture of the Parisian Belle Epoque, and particularly of Jules Massenet's personal musical style. Massenet was born in May 1842 in Montauk in the Loire Valley. The family moved to Paris when Massenet was 6 years old. At 11, he was admitted to the Paris Conservatoire of Music, where he studied composition under the tutelage of Ambroise Thomas, one of the most distinguished French composers of the mid-19th century. On graduation at the age of 21, Massenet won the prestigious award of Grand Prix de Rome for a period of 3 years artistic study and cultural experience in Italy. Upon his return to Paris, he embarked on a career to become the most prolific and successful opera composer in France, producing a total of 34 works for the theater, many of which were extremely popular during his lifetime. Manon is his 14th opera. It was completed in 1883 during Massenet's tenure as professor of composition at the Paris Conservatoire. By the centenary year of its premiere in 1984, Manon had been performed more than 2,500 times in the French capital alone. It is without doubt Massenet's most successful and musically near-perfect creation for the operatic stage. Following an orchestral prelude, the curtain of the first act rises on the courtyard of an inn at Amiens. Two noblemen, de Bretigny and Guillaume de Montfortin, are having dinner with three flirtatious young women.

to take Manon to Paris, but she and his companions laughed at him. Lescaut reproaches Manon for her behavior, while she gazes with envy at the elegant clothes of the other girls. The young Chevalier de Greux arrives too late to catch the coach, which has already left for Paris, where he intends to go to meet his father. De Greux falls in love with Manon at first sight, and when she tells him that it is her fondness for pleasure that has led her family to send her to a convent, he is determined to rescue her from such a fate. They escape together in Guillot's coach. Returning into the courtyard, Lescaut furiously accuses Guillot of having kidnapped his cousin, but then learns from the innkeeper that Manon went off with a young man. Guillot, mocked by everyone, swears revenge on the eloping couple. In the title role of Manon is soprano Victoria de Los Angeles, displaying a rich voice of sweet, velvety quality. Partnering her as de Greux is French tenor Henri Legay, with his light lyric tone color and elegant style. Cousin Lescaut is sung by baritone Michel Dons. The two noblemen, Guillot and de Bretigny, are portrayed by tenor René Arant and baritone Jean Vieux, respectively. They perform with the soloists, chorus, and orchestra of the National Theatre of Opéra Comique, Paris, conducted by Pierre Monteux.

That was the first act of the opera Manon by Jules Massenet, libretto by Meillac and Gilles, based on the famous novel by Abbé Prévost, The Story of Chevalier de Grieux and Manon Lescaut. Act Two is set in a small apartment in Paris, where Chevalier de Grieux and Manon are sharing their idyllic days together. De Grieux is writing to his father for permission to marry Manon. Two visitors arrive. They are Manon's cousin, Lescaut, and the rich nobleman, Pretigny. Using the argument of family honor, offended, Lescaut berates De Grieux for having abducted Manon. In fact, he is trying to profit himself by setting Manon up to be Bretigny's mistress. To prove his honorable intentions, De Grieux shows Lescaut the letter he has written to his father. Meanwhile, De Bretigny tells Manon that De Grieux's father is planning to kidnap his own son that evening. He suggests that Manon should leave De Grieux and live with him, Bretigny, instead, promising her a life of wealth and luxury. After the two visitors have left, De Grieux goes out to post his letter. Manon realizes that she is unable to resist Bretigny's offer and bids farewell to her life with De Grieux. De Grieux returns to find her weeping, but she will not tell him why. In the beautiful dream aria, De Grieux tells her of his vision of an idyllic future together in the country. When there's a knock on the door, Manon begs De Grieux not to open it, but he goes and is dragged away outside by force. Looking out of the window, Manon sees De Grieux being carried off in his father's coach. Here is soprano Victoria de los Angeles singing the role of Manon. Tenor Henri Legay singing De Grieux. And cousin Lescaut and De Bretigny are sung respectively by baritones Michel Ledonc and Jean Veil. Pierre Monteur conducts the chorus and orchestra of the Theatre Opéra Comique of Paris.

We have been listening to the first two acts of Jules Massenet's lyrical masterpiece, Manon, set to a libretto by Meillac and Gilles, based on a novel by Abbé Prévost. Act 3 opens on a feast day. A crowd has gathered at the promenade of the Cours la Reine of Paris. Manon, now living with the wealthy de Bretigny as his mistress, praises the pleasures of her luxurious existence. Overhearing a conversation between de Bretigny and the Count de Grieux, she learns that the Count's son, following his unhappy love affair, is about to become a priest and will preach later that day at the seminary of Saint-Sulpice. Believing that the young de Grieux still loves her, Manon leaves the festivities to find him. At the church, de Grieux has attracted much admiration for his sermon. The Count tries to dissuade his son from entering the priesthood. De Grieux is adamant, but realizes that he cannot forget Manon. When she appears, he angrily confronts her. She admits her guilt, but begs him to forgive her for the sake of their past relationship. De Grieux yields to his feelings and renounces his religious vows. Manon and de Grieux are interpreted by soprano Victoria de Los Angeles and tenor Henri Legay, respectively. De Grieux's father, the Count, is portrayed by bass

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I am Liu Qingman, presenting your Sunday opera program, featuring the magnificent voice of soprano Victoria de Los Angeles in a recording of Manon, a lyrical tragedy, music by Jules Massenet, libretto by Meillac and Gilles, based on the novel by Abbé Prévost. We have been listening to the first three acts of the opera. We now come to the fourth act, which takes place in a luxurious gambling salon. Among the gamblers are Sergeant Lescaut and the nobleman Guillot. Manon and Des Grieux arrive. He accepts Guillot's challenge to play and wins heavily, which causes Guillot to accuse him of cheating. The police is called in to arrest Des Grieux, and his father also arrives. The Count assures his son that he will intercede to secure his release, though he has no intention to save Manon. In the grand ensemble that ends the act, Guillot is exulting over his revenge, Manon lamenting the end of all joy, Des Grieux swearing to defend her, and the crowd expressing consternation. The arrested pair are taken away to prison. With Victoria de Los Angeles as Manon, Henri Legaille as Des Grieux, tenor René Arant as Guillot, and bass Jean Bortin as the elder Des Grieux, they are brilliantly supported by the orchestra and chorus of the National Theatre Opéra Comique of Paris, conducted by Pierre Monteux.

That was the fourth act of the opera Manon by Jules Massenet. Act 5 occurs at a desolate spot near the road to the seaport La Havre. René Degrieux and Lescaut together work out a plan to rescue Manon, who has been sentenced to deportation to America. But their paid accomplices have deserted them. Lescaut manages to bribe the guards to allow Manon to stay with Degrieux for a short time alone together. Ill and exhausted, Manon begs Degrieux to forgive her. Lescaut manages to bribe the guards to allow Manon to stay with Degrieux for a short time alone together. Ill and exhausted, Manon begs Degrieux to forgive her for the shame she has brought him. While she recalls their past, he only thinks of their future together. But all comes too late, as Degrieux assures Manon of his forgiveness and love. Manon dies in his arms. Here, the principal roles of Manon and Chevalier Degrieux are interpreted by soprano Victoria de los Angeles and tenor Henri Legay. Sergeant Lescaut is sung by baritone Michel Dunn. They perform with the Symphony Orchestra and Chorus of the National Theatre Opera Comique of Paris. Pierre Monteux is the conductor.

That brings down the final curtain of the tragic story of Manon, music by Jules Massenet, which also brings us to the end of this week's Sunday Opera program. Thank you for staying tuned to RTHK Radio 4. I am Lo King Man. Until next Sunday, good evening and goodbye.

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Before the next program, let's listen to more music composed by Massenet. We will now bring you his Suite No. 5, performed by the New Zealand Symphony Orchestra under Sean Yves Ensembles.

on the concert on full repeat this Wednesday afternoon at 3. The concert, Polish National Radio Symphony Orchestra, Mahler's Happiest Symphony, recorded live on the 10th of April 2025 in the NOSPR Katowice, one of the largest concert and recording complexes in Poland. The most joyous one among Mahler's symphonies is number 4, does not by any means renounce the grotesque irony that is so typical for the composer, and yet again it deals with the subject of death. Mahler's Symphony No. 4 features the heavenly life, sung by a soprano in the final movement, a child's vision of heaven marking the conclusion of Mahler's direct symphonic use of Wunderhorn poetry in his symphonies. Ukrainian soprano Olga Besmertna is the soloist. Vladimir Fanshil, Ukrainian-born, is the associate conductor of the Polish National Radio Symphony Orchestra Katowice, who conducts.

0: RTHK, the news at 5 with Peter Caveos. Chief Executive John Lee says the consultation period for Hong Kong's first five-year plan will conclude Friday, and the final document is set to be released in September. He made the remarks at a press briefing after a district consultation on the policy blueprint. He added that since the public consultation for the plan and policy address began in June, the government has held over 90 sessions and received a substantial volume of feedback, around 13,800 submissions for the five-year plan and roughly 8,500 for the policy address. Earlier, John Lee said the government would promote diverse development in creative industries through funding and venue policies, though he stressed that the success of the scheme depends on the artists themselves. Speaking at a district consultation session in Kowloon Tong for the upcoming policy address and first five-year plan, Lee stressed the need to build a globally recognized Hong Kong brand. He also underscored the importance of cultivating a supportive environment for small and medium-sized enterprises.
1: I am aware of the challenges, particularly in the application of technology and AI, how to help them upgrade and transform more easily, and how to make it easier for them to expand overseas when we go global. This is something we attach great importance to.
0: In the chief executive's group discussion with members of the public, an engineer suggested creating a specialized body within the Development Bureau to regulate the repair and upkeep of buildings aged 30 years or more, pointing out that most citizens do not have the professional knowledge required for such tasks. In response, Lee indicated that the proposal merits some serious consideration.
1: If there is a professional, trustworthy, and independent service that is well regulated, so that citizens only need to consider whether the cost they all contribute is at a fair price and that they won't be cheated, and have confidence that there are organizations that can help them with this. This is worth exploring. So, in this regard, apart from legal reforms and amendments to various ordinances, if we can establish some agency service providers that can give everyone confidence, we will move in that direction.
0: Financial Secretary Paul Chan says mega events are giving Hong Kong's economy a solid lift. Writing in his weekly blog, Chan said around 1.7 million visitors attended 130 events held in the first half of the year, generating $5.8 billion in spending. During the same period, retail sales recorded a cumulative growth of 9.6%. As for the second half of the year, Chan expected 1.85 million visitors to attend 100 or so mega events, including the APEC Finance Ministers meeting in October. The observatory says Hong Kong has recorded its hottest day since records began in 1884, with the mercury hitting 36.9 degrees Celsius. The maximum temperature at Sheung Shui reached 39.8 degrees, the city's highest ever since the observatory began automatic weather station installation in the 1980s. The weather forecaster noted that the outer subsiding air of Saphir Typhoon Dolphin is bringing generally fine and extremely hot weather to Guangdong. At 4 p.m., Dolphin was centered around 90 kilometers east of Wenzhou. It is forecast to move west at about 18 kilometers per hour towards the vicinity of Zhejiang. Overseas now, Tehran's Foreign Minister Abbas Araghchi says Iran and Oman are very close to reaching an agreement on a new shipping route through the Strait of Hormuz. But he stressed that reopening the strait depends on other factors, including U.S. compensation for its attacks on Iran this year. Araghchi said arrangements for a temporary shipping lane were being thrashed out while technical and legal issues surrounding a permanent route were resolved.
2: We have been discussing the temporary route, and we are very close to reaching a conclusion. Work is being carried out based on the maps of this route, prepared by the armed forces. Negotiations have taken place between the navies of the two countries, and the details are being finalized. I believe we will be able to conclude these negotiations very soon.
0: The weather forecast for tonight and tomorrow, mainly fine. The minimum temperature will be about 30 degrees tomorrow morning. Extremely hot during the day with a maximum temperature of around 36 degrees in the urban areas, a couple degrees higher in the new territories. The outlook, still extremely hot on Tuesday. High temperature weather will continue in the following couple of days. A few showers in the latter part of the week. High temperature weather will be alleviated slightly. Currently, the temperature is 35 degrees Celsius at the observatory with a relative humidity of around 50%. The very hot weather warning is currently in effect, and the heat stress at work warning is currently set at amber. And that is the news from RTHK.
3: 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The care homes in Guangdong have a nice environment with full-range facilities and professionals providing round-the-clock care. Plus, social workers come to help everyone settle in. Participants in the scheme also receive medical subsidies. 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
4: It is dangerous to use folding ladders when working at height because they are often insecure and unstable. 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Always use a suitable working platform. When working at height, safety comes first.

8 years have passed since I, Athene of the Shining Spear, called also Savior of Cities, watched Troy fall to dust. After 10 years of war, their task accomplished, noble Menelaus avenged, the men of Greece sailed back.

yet not all reached their homes, for Poseidon, the earth-shaker, the implacable, thinking they held his power of too little account, hurled their stout ships on a

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Neighbors, insidious as they are greedy, batten upon Odysseus' lands and upon his people, and lately upon his wife.

Gradually, little by very little, neighbors tightened their hold on Ithaca and on its men and women and children. Their weapons are agony and humiliation, ordeals hard to bear.

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Penelope, your guests are angry. Their patience is at an end. You must choose.

Yet some trust in an end of grief. They watch by day and by night in hope of Odysseus' return, never permitting despair to overwhelm their hearts. Their eyes are open into every wind for a first sight of his sail and the black hull of his ship. The rain will come soon. That will be the sign that Poseidon's anger is spent. Be patient a little longer, citizens of Ithaca. The rain is coming. Then you will know that Odysseus is here, though it may be a little time before he discloses himself to you, planning the great day of rescue for Ithaca and retribution for the men who have woven you days, months, years of toil and grief.

0: RTHK, the news at 6 with Peter Caveos. The top story is Chief Executive John Lee says the government aims to unveil the SAR's first five-year plan next month. The financial secretary says mega events have given the city's economy a solid lift. And the observatory says Hong Kong has recorded its hottest day since records began in 1884. Chief Executive John Lee says the consultation period for Hong Kong's first five-year plan will conclude on Friday, and the final document is set to be released in September. He made the remarks at a press briefing after a district consultation on the policy blueprint. He added that since the public consultation for the plan and the policy address began in June, the government has held over 90 sessions and received a substantial volume of feedback. Around 13,800 submissions for the five-year plan and roughly 8,500 for the policy address. Earlier, John Lee said the government would promote diverse development in creative industries through funding and venue policies, though he stressed that the success of the scheme depends on the artists themselves. Speaking at a district consultation session in Kowloon Tong for the upcoming policy address and first five-year plan, Lee stressed the need to build a globally recognized Hong Kong brand. He also underscored the importance of cultivating a supportive environment for small and medium-sized enterprises.
1: I am aware of the challenges, particularly in the application of technology and AI, how to help them upgrade and transform more easily, and how to make it easier for them to expand overseas when we go global. This is something we attach great importance to.
0: The chief executive said helping young professionals secure mainland qualifications will broaden their opportunities and sharpen their competitive edge. He pointed to the Greater Bay Area, where mutual recognition of qualifications is making solid progress, adding that authorities are also streamlining the exam process to make it easier for professionals to obtain those credentials.
1: Many professionals offer different services, but there are legal restrictions between the two places, and some areas involve greater risks. So, of course, we must be more careful. But for areas with lower risks, we are also adjusting. Another aspect is helping everyone obtain mainland qualifications. That is, we are working to facilitate exams for everyone.
0: Financial Secretary Paul Chan says mega events are giving Hong Kong's economy a solid lift. Writing in his weekly blog, Chan said around 1.7 million visitors attended 130 events held in the first half of the year, generating $5.8 billion in spending. During the same period, retail sales recorded a cumulative growth of 9.6%. As for the second half of the year, Chan expected 1.8 million visitors to attend 100 or so mega events, including the APEC finance ministers meeting in October. The observatory says Hong Kong has recorded its hottest day since records began in 1884, with the mercury hitting 36.9 degrees Celsius. The maximum temperature at Sheung Shui reached 39.8 degrees, the city's highest ever since the observatory began automatic weather station installation in the 1980s. The weather forecaster noted that the outer subsiding air of severe Typhoon Dolphin is bringing generally fine and extremely hot weather to Guangdong. At 4 p.m., Dolphin was centered about 90 kilometers east of Wenzhou. It is forecast to move west at about 18 kilometers per hour towards the vicinity of Zhejiang. Now, people flocked to air-conditioned malls and grabbed cold drinks in a collective effort to beat the historic heat. In Mong Kok, residents and visitors alike shared their strategies for staying cool. A woman named Ashraf said the climate has changed.
2: Oh, I grew up in Hong Kong, so for sure this is hotter than I've ever seen before. The climate has changed. The temperature has elevated. But yeah, I've never felt it this hot before. Well, at least as a child, I don't remember it being this hot.
0: For Tootie, a foreign domestic helper, the day off meant a strategic choice of location. She spent her Sunday on a footbridge in Mong Kok, drawn by the rooftop that offers shelter from the direct sun.
3: It's okay. We enjoy it. Yeah, because Indonesia also, the weather is hot like this. But in Hong Kong, more better.
0: Police say they've arrested 147 people and smashed a crime syndicate following an anti-triad operation. Key members of the gang are suspected of using stooge accounts to launder 600 million Hong Kong dollars between January 2025 and August this year. Here's Superintendent Ao Yong-tak from the Organized Crime and Triad Bureau.
4: In the operation, police seized various items with a total value of about $5 million. These include approximately $3.65 million in cash, along with various types of jewelry, luxury watches, vehicles, bank cards, mobile phones, weapons, gambling equipment, and drugs with a total value of about $1.3 million.
0: You're listening to RTHK. The time is 5 minutes past six. Official data from the National Bureau of Statistics showed that the country's consumer prices rose slightly in June. Janice Lowe with the story.
5: The National Bureau of Statistics says the country's Consumer Price Index, or CPI, rose 0.5% last month. Meanwhile, the Bureau says the nation's core CPI, which excludes food and energy prices, increased 0.9% year-on-year. However, the Bureau added that influenced by international imported factors, CPI in July edged down 0.1% on a month-by-month basis. Today's data also showed that China's Producer Price Index, which measures costs for goods at the factory gate, went up 3.5% year-on-year in July.
0: Overseas, Tehran's Foreign Minister Abbas Araghchi says Iran and Oman are very close to reaching an agreement on a new shipping route through the Strait of Hormuz, but he stressed that reopening the strait depends on other factors, including U.S. compensation for its attacks on Iran this year. Araghchi said arrangements for a temporary shipping lane were being thrashed out while technical and legal issues surrounding a permanent route were resolved.
6: We have been discussing the temporary route, and we are very close to reaching a conclusion. Work is being carried out based on the maps of this route, prepared by the armed forces. Negotiations have taken place between the navies of the two countries, and the details are being finalized. I believe we will be able to conclude these negotiations very soon.
0: Agreement between Iran and Oman over the strait is seen as vital to a wider deal to end the war that began with U.S. and Israeli attacks on Iran on February 28th and led to Tehran establishing a chokehold over their major energy export route. A total solar eclipse will happen on Wednesday, and it will be visible in parts of Greenland, Iceland, northern Russia, the Atlantic Ocean, Spain, and a small corner of Portugal. Noelia Noel, an astrophysicist at the University of Surrey in the UK, tells us more.
7: A total eclipse is an amazing event when the moon passes in between the sun and the earth and the moon casts a shadow. So if you're lucky to be right in that path, then you will see a very, very dark coin that is the moon covering the sun. In the moments before the total solar eclipse, you should only wear solar eclipse approved sunglasses. And then, during the moment of the total eclipse, you can take them off, but then put them again as the moon is moving away from the sun. And if you don't have solar eclipse approved sunglasses, then you can use, for example, a colander that you might have at home with holes, and then you can project the shadows on a white piece of paper, or you can actually drill holes on a sheet of paper and put that against the sun and look down on the floor and see the shadows. There are many different options. This year is particularly good for Spain because the eclipse will be visible from the northwest part all the way to the southeast. So from A Coruña, Asturias, León, Burgos, all the way to Valencia. From an experience point of view, if you're lucky enough to be in the path of the total eclipse, you will see the dark appearing, and suddenly the birds will start chirping, the animals will be confused, and you will see a 360 sunset. This is the effect from the sunlight on all the other parts on Earth that are not under the dark eclipse path.
0: A UK-based aerospace company is redefining the future of aviation after its battery-powered air taxi was showcased at this year's Farnborough International Air Show, which concluded last month. The flight underscored aviation's push to develop new electric aircraft as companies seek advances in batteries, electric propulsion, lightweight materials, and flight-controlled systems. Janice Lowe reports.
5: UK-based Vertical Aerospace has taken a big stride with the first flight of its vertical takeoff and landing lightweight air taxi. Tim Eldridge, one of the test pilots for the company, said the power required is similar to that of 8 Tesla cars.
8: It's all electric, so it's 8 very large battery packs. Imagine 8 big Teslas in the bottom of this thing, battery packs, driving 8 propellers, 4 at the front, which can tilt, 4 at the back, which just provide lift. So if we're going to go into a vertical takeoff, all 8 of those propellers will be lifting upwards, giving you upwards lift. And as we accelerate, the 4 front propellers will tilt forwards, giving increasingly more acceleration until we can now take all of the lift on the wing.
5: Eldridge added that even though the air taxi runs on batteries, the power of its propulsion can be felt when it is airborne.
8: It's lovely to fly. As I said before, I've been flying helicopters for a long time. It doesn't fly anything like that. One of the nice things about it is a lot of the work is done in the simulator, and our simulators prepare you really well. So the first time I flew the aircraft, it handled exactly as I expected to do, which is very nice. It's simple to fly. It's got a good field of view. It's got lots of power. You really feel the power when you're getting airborne. 1.2 megawatts of electrical power at takeoff. That's a lot of energy, and you can feel it.
5: At the air show, Archer Aviation also unveiled their electric air taxi called Midnight. The company's chief technology officer, Tom Muniz, said the aim is to use Midnight to carry passengers around Los Angeles during the 2028 Olympic and Paralympic Games.
9: So the idea is taking people, you know, moving them in and around cities, being able to lift off vertically from where you are and fly to where you want to be, say, you know, within a 100-mile radius, and be able to move around very easily, low cost, low noise. We've been flying Midnight since 2023, so we're in the certification process of the vehicle. Our goal is to be flying at the Olympics in 2 years in Los Angeles, in California. And, you know, that's where we want to really showcase the capabilities of the vehicle, you know, have people experiencing the product, and then ramping up.
5: Moody said they want more people to use the service by making it accessible to a broader segment of the population. The idea, he added, is to offer a 10 to 15 kilometer ride by offering a seat on an air taxi for roughly $100.
0: And we fly over to sports now. In Hong Kong, China's Siobhan Hai proved unstoppable at the Hong Kong Open Swimming Championships, powering her way to victory in the 100 meters freestyle final at Victoria Park. The 28-year-old Olympic bronze medalist made it home comfortably in 52.88 seconds. Team Hong Kong China made a clean sweep at the podium, with Lee Sung-yu second and Ghislaine Ma taking second.

0: of 2026, winning 7-6, 4-6, 6-4. She will next face Ukraine's Elena Svitolina, who dispatched American Amanda Anisimova 6-2, 6-4 in 78 minutes. In another match, former world number one Iga Świątek of Poland rallied from a set down to beat Ukraine's Marta Kostyuk 3-6, 6-1, 6-2. In the last eight, Świątek will take on Russian 15th seed Diana Schneider, who upset world number 3 Jessica Pegula of the United States 6-3, 6-3.
1: In the men's draw in Montreal, Spanish teen Rafael Hodor defeated 8th seed Jiří Lehečka of the Czech Republic 6-3, 6-3 to reach the quarterfinals, where he will face Frenchman Arthur Fils. World number 15 Hodor, who finished runner-up at the Washington Open last week, has now reached the last 8 in 7 of the past 8 events, and a victory in Montreal would send the youngster to a top 10 ranking for the first time. And a quick look at the weather forecast for tonight and tomorrow. It'll be mainly fine. The minimum temperature will be about 30 degrees tomorrow morning. Extremely hot during the day. A maximum temperature of around 36 degrees in the urban areas. A couple degrees higher in the new territories. The outlook, still extremely hot on Tuesday. High temperature weather will continue in the following couple of days. A few showers in the latter part of the week. High temperature weather will be alleviated slightly. Now, regionally, the outer subsiding air of severe typhoon Dolphin is bringing generally fine and extremely hot weather to Guangdong. The maximum temperature recorded at the observatory in the afternoon was 36.9 degrees, the highest ever since 1884. Currently, it's 35 degrees at the observatory. 49 degrees is the relative humidity. There is a very hot weather warning currently in effect, and the heat stress at work warning is currently amber. And we'll wrap up the news with the top stories again. Chief Executive John Lee says the government aims to unveil the SCR's first five-year plan next month. The Financial Secretary says mega events have given the city's economy a solid lift. And the Observatory says Hong Kong has recorded its hottest day since records began in 1884. The news from RTHK.
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3: The Drainage Services Department has two separate systems that collect wastewater and rainwater. Wastewater must be properly treated before being discharged. If not, it will pollute our rivers and harbour and cause a stink. If drains in private premises are misconnected, owners should appoint building professionals or registered contractors to fix them. And remember, keep wastewater out of the rainwater system.

Opening the second half of our program of Tunes to Remember is the Prelude from The Ring, an orchestral adventure, featuring the Hong Kong Philharmonic Orchestra under Tamo Petukovsky. 来自香港管弦乐团联同指挥 Tamo Petukovsky 新鲜出炉的灌录，叫做《指环管弦探险》，其实音乐来自横琴纳的《尼贝龙的指环》入面的。刚才我们听过前奏曲，你收听的是香港电台第四台《人若黄昏后》。

We've been listening to three tang melodies played on this ancient instrument, xing, and other percussion instruments by various instrumentalists. For your information, currently at the Hong Kong Museum of History, there is this exhibition, Prosperity and Magnificence, Civilization of the Sui and Tang Dynasties in Shanxi Province. 剛剛是唐曲三首, 分別是品弄、西江月和長沙女人, 由一種古代的樂器分和敲擊樂演出的。今日人約黃昏後最後帶來有鋼琴家基秦 Julius Ketchen 演出布拉姆斯的作品，是作品117入面三首間奏曲。

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1: RTHK, the news at 7 with Peter Caveos. Chief Executive John Lee says the consultation period for Hong Kong's first five-year plan will conclude on Friday, and the final document is set to be released in September. He made the remarks at a press briefing after a district consultation on the policy blueprint. He added that since the public consultation for the plan and policy address began in June, the government has held over 90 sessions and received a substantial volume of feedback, around 13,800 submissions for the five-year plan and roughly 8,500 for the policy address. Lee added that authorities are exploring ways to promote technology across government policies, public services, and schools. He stressed the importance of harnessing artificial intelligence to drive more efficient procedures and practices throughout society.
2: I believe in job matching. AI can help with that. In healthcare, AI can help us do a lot of screening so that our professional medical staff can focus more on decision making. Regarding the popularization of AI, what should our schools do? How should we enhance our curricula? How can we get more young people interested in AI and technology? Also, the integration of the Greater Bay Area can further broaden the horizons of our young people regarding technology and AI development.
1: In the chief executive's group discussion with members of the public, an engineer suggested creating a specialized body within the Development Bureau to regulate the repair and upkeep of buildings aged 30 years or more, pointing out that most citizens do not have the professional knowledge required for such tasks. In response, Lee indicated that the proposal merits serious consideration.
2: If there is a professional, trustworthy, and independent service that is well regulated, so that citizens only need to consider whether the cost they all contribute is at a fair price and that they won't be cheated, and have confidence that there are organizations that can help them with this, this is worth exploring. So, in this regard, apart from legal reforms and amendments to various ordinances, if we can establish some agency service providers that can give everyone confidence, we will move in that direction.
1: Financial Secretary Paul Chan says mega events are giving Hong Kong's economy a solid lift. Writing in his weekly blog, Chan said around 1.75 million visitors attended 130 events held in the first half of the year, generating $5.8 billion in spending. During the same period, retail sales recorded a cumulative growth of 9.6%. As for the second half of the year, Chan expected 1.85 million visitors to attend 100 or so mega events, including the APEC finance ministers meeting in October. Police say they've arrested 147 people and smashed a crime syndicate following an anti-triad operation. Key members of the gang are suspected of using stooge accounts to launder 600 million Hong Kong dollars between January 2025 and August this year. Here's Senior Superintendent Ao Yong Tak from the Organized Crime and Triad Bureau.
3: In the operation, police seized various items with a total value of about $5 million. These include approximately $3.65 million in cash, along with various types of jewelry, luxury watches, vehicles, bank cards, mobile phones, weapons, gambling equipment, and drugs with a total value of about $1.3 million.
1: The observatory says Hong Kong has recorded its hottest day since records began in 1884, with the mercury hitting 36.9 degrees Celsius. The maximum temperature at Sheng Shui reached 39.8 degrees, the city's highest ever since the observatory began automatic weather station installation in the 1980s. The weather forecaster noted that the outer subsiding air of severe Typhoon Dolphin is bringing general fine and extremely hot weather to Guangdong. Now, people flocked to air-conditioned malls and grabbed cold drinks in a collective effort to beat the historic heat. In Mong Kok, residents and visitors alike shared their strategies for staying cool. A woman named Ashraf said the climate has changed.
4: Oh, I grew up in Hong Kong, so for sure this is hotter than I've ever seen before. The climate has changed. The temperature has elevated. But yeah, I've never felt it this hot before. Well, at least as a child, I don't remember it being this hot.
1: And our weather forecast for tonight and tomorrow, mainly fine. And the minimum temperature will be about 30 degrees tomorrow morning. Extremely hot during the day. A maximum temperature of around 36 in the urban areas. A couple degrees higher in the new territories. Currently, it's 35 degrees at the observatory. Relative humidity sitting at 47%. A very hot weather warning is currently in effect. And the heat stress at work warning is set at amber. The news from RTHK.
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2: Hello and welcome to the program, where tonight we look at the relationship that Morton Feldman had with visual artists who included Francesco Clemente, Willem de Kooning, Jasper Johns, Piet Mondrian, Jackson Pollock, Robert Rauschenberg, and Mark Rothko, who was the subject of another program in which we heard Feldman's Rothko Chapel. Another artist was Philip Guston. Born Montreal, 1913, passed away 1980, New York, Philip Guston, born Philip Goldstein, grew up in Los Angeles in a family of Jewish Ukrainian immigrants. His paintings, initially abstract, made him one of the founders, alongside Jackson Pollock and Willem de Kooning, of abstract expressionism, a movement of the post-war New York artistic avant-garde. Philip Guston navigated through four distinct idioms in a career that spanned half a century. Like others of his generation who came to be known as abstract expressionists, Guston was inspired by the muralists Gabriel Orozco and Diego Rivera. He produced his earliest works in this format. The shift to easel painting took place in the realm of social realism, a logical segue from the deeply political arena of the mural. From there to abstraction was a more complicated transition, but one which earned Guston a reputation among the finest painters of that moment. Despite his success in abstract art, Guston underwent a dramatic transformation in the late 1960s. Disillusioned with abstraction's limitations, this period marked the emergence of his dark figurative style, including his satirical drawings. Throughout his career, Philip Guston remained a restless and innovative artist, continually challenging himself and his audience. His legacy is marked by his fearless exploration of personal and societal themes, making him one of the most influential artists of the 20th century. The composer Morton Feldman and painter Philip Guston maintained an intense friendship and artistic relationship, though their bond weakened in the late 1960s, crystallizing around aesthetic divergences. At that time, Philip Guston abandoned abstraction in favor of figurative painting, a choice disapproved of by Morton Feldman, who said, "One day he went to Italy, then he came back, and something happened. His work started to change, and when he came to me and asked, 'So what do you think?' I remained silent for 30 seconds, and that half minute cost us our friendship." Painted around 8 years after their falling out, Friend 2MF represents a complex emotional gesture of enduring love and recollection from afar, and that lost friendship previously mentioned resonates in this work from 1978, a painting by Philip Guston depicting the composer smoking as usual, his head slightly turned away. The canvas depicts Feldman in Guston's distinct, bulky, cartoonish style, recognizable by his prominent listening ear and puffing on a cigarette. He appears shirtless with red hair, rosewood in color, that on top appears in a lattice form as a sort of cap. He had a lot of hair, and the hair in front, like a fringe, is more pale in color. His body and face are in pink-red tones, carnation and pastel pink, and the smoke of the cigarette is also a mix of these two colors. The profile of his somewhat bloodshot eye is very angular, with just a small bit of his pupil visible. Feldman is set against a soft periwinkle blue shadowed background. The contrast is striking. Years later, upon the painter's death, Morton Feldman recognized the radical freedom of his artistic gesture and said of him, he stopped questioning himself. At that time, Morton Feldman noticed the evolution of his own practice, now choosing to compose musical works without concern for their length. Feldman was an important exponent of indeterminacy in music, a development associated with the experimental New York School of Composers, also including John Cage. Feldman's works are characterized by notational innovations that he developed to create his characteristic sound, rhythms that seem to be free and floating, pitch shadings that seem softly unfocused, a generally quiet and slowly evolving music, and recurring asymmetric patterns. His later works after 1977 also explore extremes of duration. One of those works is For Philip Guston. Feldman said the reason the piece is called For Philip Guston is that during the last 8 years of his life, we did not communicate. Despite this, he had asked his family, knowing he was going to die, to ask me to recite the Kaddish at his grave, which I did. We will hear part of Martin Feldman's four-hour-long trio For Philip Guston, performed by the ensemble Breuer, Engler, Schrammel. The initial motif, C, G, A-flat, E-flat, refers to John Cage, who had introduced the two men to each other in 1950, and the sound world evokes the methods used by Guston and other abstract expressionists in their art. This is an extract of Part 9, performed by the California Ear Unit.

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1: And in this episode, we are focusing on the composer Martin Feldman and his interest in the visual arts. During the last decade of his life, Martin Feldman grew increasingly interested in Near and Middle Eastern rugs. In his notable 1981 essay, Crippled Symmetry, he describes his fascination with the inexact symmetries in the patterning of these rugs, qualities he also perceived in the music of Webern, Stravinsky, and Reich. He also writes of the subliminal mathematics of Mark Rothko's paintings. Feldman's 1984 lecture at Darmstadt elaborates, quote, "One of the most interesting things about a beautiful old rug in natural vegetable dyes is that it has a brash. A brash means that you dye in small quantities. You cannot dye in big bulks of wool. So it's the same, but yet it's not the same. It has a kind of microtonal hue. So when you look at it, it has a kind of marvelous shimmer which results from that slight gradation." His final work for solo piano, Palais de Mari, the ancient Babylonian monumental palace in Mari, today's Syria, embodies these qualities in a masterfully sustained 25-minute or so composition inspired by something that had fascinated him in a mural from the palace ruins in the Louvre. The tense relationship between rudimentary contours and empty spaces, working with sounds and sonorities repeatedly interrupted by rests, Feldman likewise envisaged a comparable aura between the physically present and what at best can be merely suspected. Feldman's composition is an introspective, gradually shifting tapestry of mostly consonant sonorities. Apparently identical repetitions are almost always varied by slight changes of rhythm, pitch, and temporal placement. The extremely soft dynamic level and constant use of damper pedal enhance the marvelous shimmer. The piece was commissioned by Feldman's friends, the pianist Bonita Marcus. He dedicated the work to the painter Francesco Clemente, in whose loft Marcus performs the premiere in 1986. Francesco Clemente, born 1952, is an Italian artist whose work spans painting, drawing, and installation, distinguished by its symbolic language, cross-cultural references, and persistent inquiry into identity and transformation. Francesco Clemente later created a watercolor portrait of Feldman, showing Feldman in a pensive mood, looking somewhat disturbed. He sits leaning on one of his arms, his chin in the palm of his hand. The work is lifelike but angular and very colorful. Feldman is wearing a multicolored striped suit with a background in the same colors, only seemingly in a haze. Palais de Mari was Feldman's last work for solo piano, composed in 1986, a year before his death, and is a typical product of that extraordinary final decade with sounds that never rise above a whisper and the sustaining pedal depressed throughout. Every note casts its own spell. And we're going to hear it now, played by Igor Levit.

0: RTHK The News at 8 with Sachin Karpi. Chief Executive John Lee says the consultation period for Hong Kong's first five-year plan will conclude on Friday, and the final document is set to be released in September. He made the remarks at a press briefing after a district consultation on the policy blueprint. He added that since the public consultation for the plan and the policy address began in June, the government has held over 90 sessions and received a substantial volume of feedback, around 13,800 submissions for the five-year plan and roughly 8,500 for the policy address. Earlier, the chief executive said the government would promote diverse development in creative industries through funding and venue policies, though he stressed that the success of the scheme depends on the artists themselves. Speaking at a district consultation session in Kowloon Tong for the upcoming policy address and the first five-year plan, Lee stressed the need to build a globally recognized Hong Kong brand. He also underscored the importance of cultivating a supportive environment for small and medium-sized enterprises.
1: I am aware of the challenges, particularly in the application of technology and AI, how to help them upgrade and transform more easily, and how to make it easier for them to expand overseas when we go global. This is something we attach great importance to.
0: The chief executive said helping young professionals secure mainland qualifications will broaden their opportunities and sharpen their competitive edge. He pointed to the Greater Bay Area, where mutual recognition of qualifications is making solid progress, adding that authorities are also streamlining the exam process to make it easier for professionals to obtain those credentials.
1: Many professionals offer different services, but there are legal restrictions between the two places, and some areas involve greater risks. So, of course, we must be more careful. But for areas with lower risks, we are also adjusting. Another aspect is helping everyone obtain mainland qualifications. That is, we are working to facilitate exams for everyone.
0: Police say they have arrested 147 people and smashed a crime syndicate following an anti-triad operation. Key members of the gang are suspected of using stooge accounts to launder 600 million Hong Kong dollars between January 2025 and August this year. Senior Superintendent Au Yong Tak from the Organized Crime and Triad Bureau said the laundered money was obtained from the manufacture and trafficking of drugs, as well as operating drug and gambling dens.
2: In the operation, police seized various items with a total value of about $5 million. These include approximately $3.65 million in cash, along with various types of jewelry, luxury watches, vehicles, bank cards, mobile phones, weapons, gambling equipment, and drugs with a total value of about $1.3 million.
0: The observatory says Hong Kong has recorded its hottest day since records began in 1884, with the mercury hitting 36.9 degrees Celsius. The maximum temperature at Sheng Shui reached 39.8 degrees, the city's highest ever since the observatory began automatic weather station installation in the 1980s. The weather forecaster noted that the outer subsiding air of severe typhoon Dolphin is bringing generally fine and extremely hot weather to Guangdong. Official data from the National Bureau of Statistics showed that the country's consumer prices rose slightly in July. Janice Law reports.
3: The National Bureau of Statistics says the country's Consumer Price Index, or CPI, rose 0.5% last month. Meanwhile, the Bureau says the nation's core CPI, which excludes food and energy prices, increased 0.9% year-on-year. However, the Bureau added that influenced by international imported factors, CPI in July edged down 0.1% on a month-by-month basis. Today's data also showed that China's Producer Price Index, which measures costs for goods at the factory gate, went up 3.5% year-on-year in July.
0: And the weather forecast for tonight and tomorrow: mainly fine, the minimum temperature will be about 30 degrees tomorrow morning. Extremely hot during the day with a maximum temperature of around 36 degrees in the urban areas and a couple of degrees higher in the New Territories. Moderate west to northwesterly winds, fresh on high ground at first. At the observatory, it is 33 degrees, humidity 56%, and the very hot weather warning is in force. The news from RTHK.
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0: Sunday Classics， 袁坤耀；周日古典，姚润坤。
1: Good evening and welcome to Sunday Classics. This episode we feature the French Venezuelan composer Reynaldo Hahn, who was born on the 9th of August 1874 and died on the 28th of January 1947. The youngest of 12 children, his first language was Spanish. By the age of 3, his family moved to Paris, and the precocious 6-year-old later was invited to sing operetta numbers at the salon of Princess Matilda, a cousin of King Napoleon III, accompanying himself on the piano. He became celebrated as an adult for this special talent, but perhaps contributed to a benign underestimation of his talents. Singing and playing at the piano is tough, but Hahn's image as the singer seated at the keyboard made him look like an amateur. Perhaps that is why his more formal concert output has suffered. 你好，欢迎收听周日古典。今集嘅作曲家系出生于1874年8月9号，至1947年1月28号离世嘅委内瑞拉裔法国作曲家汉恩。佢嘅一生似乎喺度话俾我哋知咩叫做人不可以貌相。其实佢多才多艺，6岁就能够喺法国皇帝拿破仑3世表亲嘅沙龙上演唱兴歌剧作品，仲自弹自唱。不过可能因为呢个形象太过悠闲，有评论话令人觉得佢系一个业余音乐家。佢写嘅作品除咗好多歌曲之外，更有唔少今集会听到嘅钢琴音乐同室乐作品。包括开始节目嘅汉恩1926年嘅 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Hahn's music radiates in an uncomplicated freshness, is compellingly direct and devoid of pretentious aspiration. The overriding style is comfortably eclectic, sometimes unashamedly retrospective. This music has a lucid fluidity, a charm and economy of rhetorical gesture, which recalls the facility of Mendelssohn and Fauré. Let us now listen to violinist Charles Seward and pianist Stephen Coombs.

violinist Charles Stewart and pianist Stephen Coombs were just performing Reinaldo Hahn's Sonata in C Major for Violin and Piano. 小提琴家施华同钢琴家傅姆斯方才演出嘅系汉恩嘅C大调小提琴及钢琴奏鸣曲。跟住落嚟有一套十二首双钢琴华尔兹，名为 Le Ruban de 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Le Ruban de Nuit, the Ribbon Untied in English, for two pianos. In these 12 pieces, each bearing a poetic title, Hahn brings in all his musical talents, skillful rhythms, very personal harmonic developments, a truly polyphonic density with the subdued emotion of the Parisian waltz. Performing for you are pianist Hussein Semet and Kun Wu Pike.

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I mean Hahn's Piano Quartet No. 3 in G Major, a work of 1946. The opening Allegretto Moderato, after the easy and graceful opening subject, adopts a more muscular and impassioned character. Melodic charm and restfulness in the Andante are interrupted by the central passage, which sails into troubled and expressive waters, and the finale, Allegro Assai, rolls gracefully to its compelling conclusion. Now let us hear the playing of pianist Stephen Coombs, violinist Charles Stewart, violist Yuko Inoue, and cellist Philippe de Groot.

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1930.Let us hear pianist William Yoon and the Berlin Radio Symphony Orchestra under Valentin Uryupin.

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For an exquisitely poetic ending, let us now hear Felicity Lott, soprano, and pianist Graham Johnson perform Hahn's song from the text of Paul Verlaine, L'heure exquise, Exquisite Hour in English. Thank you for listening to Sunday Classics with me, Yun Kuan Yu, and have a good night.

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0: RTHK News at 10 with Sachin Katwi. Chief Executive John Lee says the consultation period for Hong Kong's first five-year plan will conclude on Friday and the final document is set to be released in September. He made the remarks at a press briefing after a district consultation on the policy blueprint. He added that since the public consultation for the plan and the policy address began in June, the government has held over 90 sessions and received a substantial volume of feedback, around 13,800 submissions for the five-year plan and roughly 8,500 for the policy address. Earlier, John Lee said the government would promote diverse development in creative industries through funding and venue policies, though he stressed that the success of the scheme depends on the artists themselves. Speaking at a district consultation session in Kowloon Tong for the upcoming policy address and first five-year plan, Lee stressed the need to build a globally recognized Hong Kong brand. He also underscored the importance of cultivating a supportive environment for small and medium-sized enterprises.
1: I am aware of the challenges, particularly in the application of technology and AI, how to help them upgrade and transform more easily, and how to make it easier for them to expand overseas when we go global. This is something we attach great importance to.
0: The chief executive said helping young professionals secure mainland qualifications will broaden their opportunities and sharpen their competitive edge. He pointed to the Greater Bay Area where mutual recognition of qualifications is making solid progress, adding that authorities are streamlining the exam process to make it easier for professionals to obtain those credentials.
1: Many professionals offer different services, but there are legal restrictions between the two places, and some areas involve greater risks. So, of course, we must be more careful. But for areas with lower risks, we are also adjusting. Another aspect is helping everyone obtain mainland qualifications. That is, we are working to facilitate exams for everyone.
0: Financial Secretary Paul Chan says mega events are giving Hong Kong's economy a solid lift. Writing in his weekly blog, Chan said around 1.75 million visitors attended 130 events held in the first half of the year, generating $5.8 billion in spending. During the same period, retail sales recorded a cumulative growth of 9.6%. As for the second half of the year, Chan expected 1.85 million visitors to attend 100 or so mega events, including the APEC finance ministers meeting in October. Police say they have arrested 147 people and smashed a crime syndicate following an anti-triad operation. Key members of the gang are suspected of using stooge accounts to launder 600 million Hong Kong dollars between January 2025 and August this year. Here is Senior Superintendent Au Yong Tak.
2: In the operation, police seized various items with a total value of about $5 million. These include approximately $3.65 million in cash, along with various types of jewelry, luxury watches, vehicles, bank cards, mobile phones, weapons, gambling equipment, and drugs with a total value of about $1.3 million.
0: The observatory says Hong Kong has recorded its hottest day since records began in 1884, with the mercury hitting 36.9 degrees Celsius. The maximum temperature at Sheng Shui reached 39.8 degrees, the city's highest ever since the observatory began automatic weather station installation in the 1980s. The weather forecaster noted that the outer subsiding air of severe typhoon Dolphin is bringing generally fine and extremely hot weather to Guangdong. People flocked to air-conditioned malls and grabbed cold drinks in a collective effort to beat the historic heat. In Mong Kok, residents and visitors alike shared their strategies for staying cool. A woman named Ashraf said the climate has changed.
3: Oh, I grew up in Hong Kong, so for sure this is hotter than I've ever seen before. The climate has changed, the temperature has elevated, but yeah, I've never felt it this hot before. Well, at least as a child, I don't remember it being this hot.
0: And the weather forecast. Mainly fine, the minimum temperature will be about 30 degrees tomorrow morning. Extremely hot during the day with a maximum temperature of around 36 degrees in the urban areas and a couple of degrees higher in the new territories. Moderate west to northwesterly winds. At the observatory right now it is 33 degrees and the relative humidity is 58%. Please be reminded that the very hot weather warning is in force. The news from RTHK.
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5: 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Smoking is also banned while queuing for public transport or to enter certain places. The fixed penalty for smoking offenses has been increased to $3,000. 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

Opening this evening's Sunday Divertimental was the poem From At Twilight by Fiebig, with Václav Neumann conducting the Czech Philharmonic Orchestra. 大家收听紧嘅系星夜乐逍遥，香港电台第四台。

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on Concert en Fall on Monday night at 8. The concert, Berlin Philharmonic, Tugan Sokiv, conducts the Symphonie Fantastique, recorded live in the Philharmonie Berlin on the 27th of February of this year. Obsessive, passionate, rapturous, the Symphonie Fantastique by Berlioz takes the drama of unrequited love to new extremes. In gaudy colors, he portrays contrasting scenes and emotions. Infatuation, a swirling ball, painful doubts, then a murder and execution, and finally, a bizarre witch's Sabbath. Also on the program is the double concerto of Brahms that provides a sharp contrast with its classical clarity and emotional depth. Under the baton of Tugan Sokiv, the two solo voices are performed by the Berlin Philharmonic's first concertmaster, Noah Bendix-Baldli, and its first principal cello, Bruno de la Pilaire. But that's not all. The concert opens with the alluring Hebrides Overture, Fingal's Cave by Mendelssohn.

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1: Hey, who wants to come along on a sonic safari?Come join Saturday Morning on 4 every Saturday from 7 to 9 a.m. for an auditory adventure through the classical oeuvre. 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So hold on to your headphones and hop on the Saturday Morning on 4 Expedition Wavelength with me, your host, Cleo Leung.Don't miss this early morning weekly dive into the fun known. 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

Moments of intensity, moments of blitheness, heavy or light-hearted, our moment-to-moment program features fine music across borders, timelines, and genres. On Monday afternoons, 3 to 5 p.m., tune in to Moment Musical for thoughts of great minds with beautiful tones and memorable moments, always on Radio 4.

0: RTHK, the news at 11 with Sean Kennedy. The top stories. Chief Executive John Lee says the government aims to unveil the SAR's first five-year plan next month. The Financial Secretary says mega events have given the city's economy a solid lift. And the Observatory says Hong Kong recorded its hottest day since records began in 1884. Chief Executive John Lee says the consultation period for Hong Kong's first five-year plan will end on Friday, and the final document is set to be released in September. He made the remarks at a press briefing after a district consultation on the policy blueprint. He added that since the public consultation for the plan and the policy address began in June, the government has held over 90 sessions and received a substantial volume of feedback, around 13,800 submissions for the five-year plan and roughly 8,500 for the policy address. Earlier, John Lee said the government would promote diverse development and creative industries through funding and venue policies, though he stressed that the success of the scheme depends on the artists themselves. Speaking at a district consultation session in Kowloon Tong for the upcoming policy address and first five-year plan, Lee stressed the need to build a globally recognised Hong Kong brand. He also underscored the importance of cultivating a supportive environment for small and medium-sized enterprises.
1: I am aware of the challenges, particularly in the application of technology and AI, how to help them upgrade and transform more easily, and how to make it easier for them to expand overseas when we go global. This is something we attach great importance to.
0: The chief executive said helping young professionals secure mainland qualifications will broaden their opportunities and sharpen their competitive edge. He pointed to the Greater Bay Area, where mutual recognition of qualifications is making solid progress. He added that authorities are also streamlining the exam process to make it easier for professionals to obtain those credentials.
1: Many professionals offer different services, but there are legal restrictions between the two places, and some areas involve greater risks. So, of course, we must be more careful. But for areas with lower risks, we are also adjusting. Another aspect is helping everyone obtain mainland qualifications. That is, we are working to facilitate exams for everyone.
0: Financial Secretary Paul Chan says mega events are giving Hong Kong's economy a solid lift. Writing in his weekly blog, Chan said around 1.75 million visitors attended 130 events in the first half of the year, generating $5.8 billion in spending. During the same period, retail sales recorded a cumulative growth of 9.6%. For the second half of the year, Chan expected 1.85 million visitors to attend 100 or so mega events, including the APEC finance ministers meeting in October. The Observatory says Hong Kong has recorded its hottest days since records began in 1884, with the mercury hitting 36.9 degrees Celsius. The maximum temperature at Cheung Shui reached 39.8 degrees, the city's highest ever since the observatory began automatic weather station installation in the 1980s. The weather forecaster noted that the outer subsiding area of severe Typhoon Dolphin is bringing generally fine and extremely hot weather to Guangdong. At 4 p.m., Dolphin was centered about 90 kilometers east of Wenzhou. It forecast to move west at about 18 kilometers per hour towards the vicinity of Zhejiang. People flocked to air-conditioned malls and grabbed cold drinks to beat the heat. In Mong Kok, residents and visitors shared their strategies for staying cool. A woman called Ashraf says the climate has changed.
2: Oh, I grew up in Hong Kong, so for sure this is hotter than I've ever seen before. The climate has changed, the temperature has elevated, but yeah, I've never felt it this hot before. Well, at least as a child, I don't remember it being this hot.
0: For Tuti, a foreign domestic helper, the day off meant a strategic choice of location. She spent her Sunday on a footbridge in Mong Kok, drawn by the rooftop that offers shelter from the direct sun.
3: It's okay, we enjoy it. Yeah, because Indonesia also the weather is hot like this, but in Hong Kong, more better.
0: And the weather forecast for tonight and tomorrow, mainly fine. The minimum temperature tomorrow morning will be about 30 degrees. Extremely hot with a high of around 36 degrees in town, a couple of degrees higher in the new territories. And the outlook still extremely hot on Tuesday, and this high temperature weather will continue in the following couple of days. Please be advised, the very hot weather warning remains in effect. It's 33 degrees Celsius and the humidity is 62%. 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The time is 5 minutes past 11.
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5: The chief executive is leading the government to draft the first Hong Kong's five-year plan, which is closely related to you and me. 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The chief executive has instructed the Constitutional and Mainland Affairs Bureau to hold a public consultation. We welcome your views. 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
6: 香港人的生活节奏急速，但是无论你这一刻的心情是怎样，在 RTHK On The Go 手机应用程式直播或者重温，总会找到最啱你当下心情的音乐和节目。翻工紧要，放松同样重要，有了这个随身听的应用程式，行到边都有美乐陪住你。即刻下载香港电台随身版，随时随心都有生活中的美与乐。

You've just heard two movements from Respighi's La Boutique Fantasque, a ballet based on music by Rossini. Vos Land and Nocturne, with Charles Dudouis conducting the Montreal Symphony Orchestra. 大家收听紧嘅系星夜乐逍遥，香港电台第。

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2: In Concert on 4, we bring the concert hall to you. 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It's the atmosphere that makes listening to these programs special. Whether renowned classical artists gracing the stages of the world's major concert halls, performing with top orchestras, or making music in a more intimate salon setting, we've got it covered. 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You'll have the best seat in the house.

0: RTHK, the news at midnight with Sean Kennedy. Medical sector lawmaker David Lam believes the Hertau Shenzhen Hong Kong Science and Technology Innovation Cooperation Zone will help expedite medical development in the SAR. He called for closer cooperation between the two sides over the next 5 years as Hong Kong prepares to come up with its first five-year blueprint. Lam said the population of more than 80 million in the mainland cities of the Greater Bay Area will help boost clinical trials in Hong Kong.
1: With more patients, with a bigger patient base, that means you can do the research quicker, so you can finish your clinical trial quicker. And then you can also radiate to other places. For a clinical trial that is useful for registering a drug, you need kind of international clinical trials. So to start with, if we start here and we have a population base of over 80 million, that makes clinical trial much easier than a population of 7.5 million. 80 million is already more than the population of many countries in the world.
0: Police say they've arrested 147 people and smashed a crime syndicate following an anti-triad operation. Key members of the gang are suspected of using stooge accounts to launder 600 million Hong Kong dollars between January 2025 and August this year. Senior Superintendent Oh Yeung Tak from the Organized Crime and Triad Bureau said that laundered money was obtained from making and trafficking drugs, as well as operating drug and gambling dens.
2: In the operation, police seized various items with a total value of about $5 million. These include approximately $3.65 million in cash, along with various types of jewelry, luxury watches, vehicles, bank cards, mobile phones, weapons, gambling equipment, and drugs with a total value of about $1.3 million.
0: Turning overseas, Iran's Foreign Minister Abbas Araghchi says Tehran will not start negotiations with the United States unless Washington compensates the Islamic Republic for violating their memorandum of understanding. He was speaking to the media in the capital, Tehran.
3: Negotiations take place on a specific subject to reach a result. Currently, we have no negotiations with the United States. Yes, there is an exchange of messages through intermediaries, but this is not called negotiation. The intermediaries are still trying to recreate the grounds for negotiation. From our perspective, until the violations of the Memorandum of Understanding end and the U.S. compensates for what it has violated in the memorandum, there is no possibility of restarting negotiations.
0: Araghchi also repeated Iran's position that an agreement on the Strait of Hormuz with Oman would determine new shipping lanes. He added that the new routes would be used once the waterway opens.
3: Our negotiations with Oman regarding the determination of a new maritime route in the Strait of Hormuz have progressed well. I can say we are in the final stages, and the old existing routes will be replaced with new ones. Of course, this does not mean the opening of the Strait of Hormuz. This agreement may take place, but the opening of the Strait of Hormuz is contingent upon the fulfillment of a set of other conditions, which have, in any case, been conveyed through intermediaries.
0: Israel has rejected U.S. President Donald Trump's peace plan for Gaza. During a cabinet meeting, Prime Minister Benjamin Netanyahu said Israel will also not withdraw from the Gaza Strip until Palestinian group Hamas completely disarms.
4: Israel rejects the 15-point plan for Gaza. The Israel Defense Forces will not carry out any withdrawal until the dismantling of Hamas and its weapons. And when I say dismantling Hamas and its weapons, that means all weaponry. We're now speaking with the Americans about this subject. They have ideas. Some of them are acceptable to us, and some are unacceptable to us. In addition, the IDF will continue to thwart the threats against our forces and our citizens, because once again, the existence of Israel and the security of all the citizens of Israel are not up for negotiation. And as long as I am Prime Minister, a Palestinian state will not be established.
0: And the weather forecast, mainly fine with a minimum temperature this morning of about 30 degrees, extremely hot with a high of about 36 degrees in town, a couple of degrees high in the New Territories, and the outlook still extremely hot on Tuesday, and the hot weather will continue for the following couple of days. The very hot weather warning remains in effect. It's 32 degrees Celsius. Relative humidity is 64%. The news from RTHK.

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1: Welcome to Night Music here on Radio 4. I'm Leanne Nichols. To start the hour, we'll be listening to Mozart's Concerto for Piano, number 27 in B-flat, Kachel 595, performed by the pianist Mitsuko Uchida with the English Chamber Orchestra conducted by Jeffrey Tate.

You just heard the sounds of the Erhu and the Yuengham in A Beautiful Night by Liu Tianhua, followed by George Philip Telemann's trio in D major with Musica Antiqua Kern. Then Edvard Grieg's Melody Opus 47 number 3 with Hakon Osbo at the piano. And finally, Nunc Dimittis from Merton College Service by Eriks Essenvalds, sung by the Trinity College Choir, Cambridge, conducted by Stephen Layton.

0: RTHK, the News at 1 with Sean Kennedy. Medical sector lawmaker David Lam believes the Hertau Shenzhen Hong Kong Science and Technology Innovation Cooperation Zone will expedite medical development in the SAR. He called for closer cooperation between the two sides over the next 5 years as Hong Kong prepares to come up with its first five-year blueprint. Lam said the population of more than 80 million in the mainland cities of the Greater Bay Area will help boost clinical trials in Hong Kong.
1: With more patients, with a bigger patient base, that means you can do the research quicker, so you can finish your clinical trial quicker. And then you can also radiate to other places. For a clinical trial that is useful for registering a drug, you need kind of international clinical trials. So to start with, if we start here and we have a population base of over 80 million, that makes clinical trial much easier than a population of 7.5 million. 80 million is already more than the population of many countries in the world.
0: Police say they've arrested 147 people and smashed the crime syndicate following an anti-triad operation. Key members of the gang are suspected of using stooge accounts to launder 600 million Hong Kong dollars between January 2025 and August this year. Senior Superintendent Oh Yeung Tak from the Organized Crime and Triad Bureau said the laundered money was obtained from making and trafficking drugs, as well as operating drug and gambling dens.
2: In the operation, police seized various items with a total value of about $5 million. These include approximately $3.65 million in cash, along with various types of jewelry, luxury watches, vehicles, bank cards, mobile phones, weapons, gambling equipment, and drugs with a total value of about $1.3 million.
0: Turning overseas, Iran's Foreign Minister Abbas Araghchi says Tehran will not start negotiations with the United States unless Washington compensates the Islamic Republic for violating their memorandum of understanding. He was speaking in the capital, Tehran.
3: Negotiations take place on a specific subject to reach a result. Currently, we have no negotiations with the United States. Yes, there is an exchange of messages through intermediaries, but this is not called negotiation. The intermediaries are still trying to recreate the grounds for negotiation. From our perspective, until the violations of the Memorandum of Understanding end and the U.S. compensates for what it has violated in the memorandum, there is no possibility of restarting negotiations.
0: Araghchi also repeated Iran's position that an agreement on the Strait of Hormuz with Oman would determine new shipping lanes. He added that the new routes would be used once the waterway opens.
3: Our negotiations with Oman regarding the determination of a new maritime route in the Strait of Hormuz have progressed well. I can say we are in the final stages, and the old existing routes will be replaced with new ones. Of course, this does not mean the opening of the Strait of Hormuz. This agreement may take place, but the opening of the Strait of Hormuz is contingent upon the fulfillment of a set of other conditions, which have, in any case, been conveyed through intermediaries.
0: Israel has rejected U.S. President Donald Trump's peace plan for Gaza. During a cabinet meeting, Prime Minister Benjamin Netanyahu said Israel will also not withdraw from the Gaza Strip until Palestinian group Hamas completely disarms.
4: Israel rejects the 15-point plan for Gaza. The Israel Defense Forces will not carry out any withdrawal until the dismantling of Hamas and its weapons. And when I say dismantling Hamas and its weapons, that means all weaponry. We're now speaking with the Americans about this subject. They have ideas. Some of them are acceptable to us, and some are unacceptable to us. In addition, the IDF will continue to thwart the threats against our forces and our citizens, because once again, the existence of Israel and the security of all the citizens of Israel are not up for negotiation.
0: And the weather forecast for today, mainly fine, with a minimum temperature this morning of about 30 degrees and a high of about 36 degrees in town, a couple of degrees high in the New Territories. And it will still be extremely hot on Tuesday, and this hot weather will continue in the following couple of days. The very hot weather warning remains in effect. At the observatory, it's 31 degrees Celsius. The relative humidity is 66%. The news from RTHK.

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1: Welcome to Night Music here on Radio 4. I'm Leanne Nichols. Mostly vocal and piano solo music in this hour. To start, we'll be listening to Die Mainach, Opus 43, No. 2, by Johannes Brahms, and sung by the baritone Dietrich Fischer-Dieskau, with Daniel Barenboim at the piano. Following that, we'll hear the French Suite No. 4 in E-flat major, BWV 815, by Johann Sebastian Bach, and performed by Marie Pariah on the piano. Next, Nuit d'Étoiles by Claude Debussy, and sung by the baritone Christopher Maltman, with Malcolm Martinet at the piano. And finally, the Nocturne for Piano en Rêve, S207 by Franz Liszt. The soloist is Benjamin Grosvenor. Enjoy.

You've been listening to the Flute Quintet in E flat major, opus 104 by Franz Kammer. The flautist was Bruno Meyer with the Stamitz Quartet Prague.

0: RTHK, the news at 2 with Sean Kennedy. Medical sector lawmaker David Lam believes the Hertau Shenzhen Hong Kong Science and Technology Innovation Cooperation Zone will expedite medical development in the SAR. He called for closer cooperation between the two sides over the next 5 years as Hong Kong prepares its first five-year blueprint. Lam said the population of more than 80 million in the mainland cities of the Greater Bay Area will help boost clinical trials in Hong Kong.
1: With more patients, with a bigger patient base, that means you can do the research quicker, so you can finish your clinical trial quicker. And then you can also radiate to other places. For a clinical trial that is useful for registering a drug, you need kind of international clinical trials. So to start with, if we start here and we have a population base of over 80 million, that makes clinical trial much easier than a population of 7.5 million. 80 million is already more than the population of many countries in the world.
0: Police say they've arrested 147 people and smashed the crime syndicate following an anti-triad operation. Key members of the gang are suspected of using stooge accounts to launder $600 million Hong Kong dollars between January 2025 and August this year. Senior Superintendent Oh Yeung Tak from the Organized Crime and Triad Bureau said the laundered money was obtained from the manufacture and trafficking of drugs, as well as operating drug and gambling dens.
2: In the operation, police seized various items with a total value of about $5 million. These include approximately $3.65 million in cash, along with various types of jewelry, luxury watches, vehicles, bank cards, mobile phones, weapons, gambling equipment, and drugs with a total value of about $1.3 million.
0: Turning overseas, Iran's Foreign Minister Abbas Araghchi says Tehran will not start negotiations with the United States unless Washington compensates the Islamic Republic for violating their Memorandum of Understanding. He was speaking to the media in the capital, Tehran.
3: Negotiations take place on a specific subject to reach a result. Currently, we have no negotiations with the United States. Yes, there is an exchange of messages through intermediaries, but this is not called negotiation. The intermediaries are still trying to recreate the grounds for negotiation. From our perspective, until the violations of the Memorandum of Understanding end and the U.S. compensates for what it has violated in the memorandum, there is no possibility of restarting negotiations.
0: Araghchi also repeated Iran's position that an agreement on the Strait of Hormuz with Oman would determine new shipping lanes. He added that the new routes would be used once the waterway opens.
3: Our negotiations with Oman regarding the determination of a new maritime route in the Strait of Hormuz have progressed well. I can say we are in the final stages, and the old existing routes will be replaced with new ones. Of course, this does not mean the opening of the Strait of Hormuz. This agreement may take place, but the opening of the Strait of Hormuz is contingent upon the fulfillment of a set of other conditions, which have, in any case, been conveyed through intermediaries.
0: Israel has rejected U.S. President Donald Trump's peace plan for Gaza. During a cabinet meeting, Prime Minister Benjamin Netanyahu said Israel will also not withdraw from the Gaza Strip until the Palestinian group Hamas completely disarms.
4: Israel rejects the 15-point plan for Gaza. The Israel Defense Forces will not carry out any withdrawal until the dismantling of Hamas and its weapons. And when I say dismantling Hamas and its weapons, that means all weaponry. We're now speaking with the Americans about this subject. They have ideas. Some of them are acceptable to us, and some are unacceptable to us. In addition, the IDF will continue to thwart the threats against our forces and our citizens, because once again, the existence of Israel and the security of all the citizens of Israel are not up for negotiation.
0: And the weather forecast for today, mainly fine with a minimum temperature this morning of about 30 degrees, extremely hot with a high of about 36 degrees in town, a couple of degrees higher in the New Territories, and the outlook will still be extremely hot tomorrow, and the hot weather will continue for the next couple of days. The very hot weather warning remains in effect. It's 31 degrees Celsius. Humidity is 67%. The news from RTHK.

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1: Thanks for joining us for Night Music. I'm Cleo Liang. The program this evening will begin with Ludwig von Beethoven's Spring Sonata for Piano and Violin No. 5 in F Major Opus 24, performed by Gidon Kremer on the violin with Marta Argerich on the piano. Please enjoy.

We have just heard Liu Tianhua's arrangement of the traditional Chinese tune Autumn Moon of Han Palace, performed by Zhao Hanyang on the Ruhu, followed by Franz Josef Haydn's Piano Sonata No. 38 in F Major, performed by pianist Emmanuel Ax, and finally finishing with Eric Eschenwald's The Earthly Rose, performed by harpist Sally Price with the Choir of Trinity College, Cambridge, led by Stephen Layton.

0: RTHK, the news at 3 with Sean Kennedy. Medical sector lawmaker David Lam believes the Hertau Shenzhen Hong Kong Science and Technology Innovation Cooperation Zone will help expedite medical development in the SAR. He called for closer cooperation between the two sides over the next 5 years as Hong Kong prepares its first five-year blueprint. Lam said the population of more than 80 million in the mainland cities of the Greater Bay Area will help boost clinical trials in Hong Kong.
1: With a bigger patient base, that means you can do the research quicker, so you can finish your clinical trial quicker. And then you can also radiate to other places. For a clinical trial that is useful for registering a drug, you need kind of international clinical trials. So to start with, if we start here and we have a population base of over 80 million, that makes clinical trial much easier than a population of 7.5 million. 80 million is already more than the population of many countries in the world.
0: Police say they've arrested 147 people and smashed a crime syndicate in an anti-triad operation. Key members of the gang are suspected of using stooge accounts to launder 600 million Hong Kong dollars between January 2025 and August this year. Senior Superintendent Oh Yeung Tak from the Organized Crime and Triad Bureau said the laundered money was obtained from the manufacture and trafficking of drugs, as well as operating drug and gambling dens.
2: In the operation, police seized various items with a total value of about $5 million. These include approximately $3.65 million in cash, along with various types of jewelry, luxury watches, vehicles, bank cards, mobile phones, weapons, gambling equipment, and drugs with a total value of about $1.3 million.
0: Turning overseas, Iran's Foreign Minister Abbas Araghchi says Tehran will not start negotiating with the US unless Washington compensates the Islamic Republic for violating their memorandum of understanding. He was speaking to the media in the capital, Tehran.
3: Negotiations take place on a specific subject to reach a result. Currently, we have no negotiations with the United States. Yes, there is an exchange of messages through intermediaries, but this is not called negotiation. The intermediaries are still trying to recreate the grounds for negotiation. From our perspective, until the violations of the Memorandum of Understanding end and the U.S. compensates for what it has violated in the memorandum, there is no possibility of restarting negotiations.
0: Araghchi also repeated Iran's position that an agreement on the Strait of Hormuz with Oman would determine new shipping lanes. He added that the new routes would be used once the waterway opens.
3: Our negotiations with Oman regarding the determination of a new maritime route in the Strait of Hormuz have progressed well. I can say we are in the final stages, and the old existing routes will be replaced with new ones. Of course, this does not mean the opening of the Strait of Hormuz. This agreement may take place, but the opening of the Strait of Hormuz is contingent upon the fulfillment of a set of other conditions, which have, in any case, been conveyed through intermediaries.
0: Israel has rejected U.S. President Donald Trump's peace plan for Gaza. During a cabinet meeting, Prime Minister Benjamin Netanyahu said Israel will also not withdraw from the Gaza Strip until Palestinian group Hamas completely disarms.
4: Israel rejects the 15-point plan for Gaza. The Israel Defense Forces will not carry out any withdrawal until the dismantling of Hamas and its weapons. And when I say dismantling Hamas and its weapons, that means all weaponry. We're now speaking with the Americans about this subject. They have ideas. Some of them are acceptable to us, and some are unacceptable to us. In addition, the IDF will continue to thwart the threats against our forces and our citizens, because once again, the existence of Israel and the security of all the citizens of Israel are not up for negotiation. And as long as I am Prime Minister, a Palestinian state will not be established.
0: And the weather forecast, mainly fine with a minimum temperature this morning of about 30. It'll be extremely hot with a high of around 36 degrees in town, a couple of degrees higher in the New Territories, and it will stay extremely hot on Tuesday. Currently, the very hot weather warning remains in effect. At the observatory, it's 31 degrees Celsius. The relative humidity is 64%. The news from RTHK.

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1: Welcome to Night Music. I'm Cleo Leung. For our listening pleasure tonight, we have three delightful works to start. First, we will hear the first movement of Paul Hindemith's Horn Sonata, performed by cello Erik Arneson on the horn with Jorgen Larsson on the piano, followed by guitarist John Williams performing his arrangement of Isaac Albanese's Sevilla from Suite Española for Piano No. 1, Opus 47. Finally, we will hear Richard Strauss's Romans for Violoncello und Orchester O, Opus AV75, performed by cellist Misha Maisky, with the Orchestre de Paris, conducted by Semyon Bischov. Please enjoy.

We have just heard Franz Kromer's Flute Quintet in E-flat Major, Opus 66, performed by flutist Bruno Meyer with the Stamitz Quartet Prague, followed by the Berlin Philharmonic Orchestra led by Claudio Abbado, performing the second movement of Wolfgang Amadeus Mozart's Symphony No. 23 in D Major, Kirkel 181. And finally, Richard Rogers' Some Enchanted Evening from South Pacific, sung by baritone Bryn Terfel with the English Northern Philharmonia led by Paul Daniel.

0: RTHK, the news at 4 with Sean Kennedy. Medical sector lawmaker David Lam believes the Hertau Shenzhen Hong Kong Science and Technology Innovation Cooperation Zone will expedite medical development in the SAR. He called for closer cooperation over the next 5 years as Hong Kong prepares its first five-year blueprint. Lam said the population of more than 80 million in the mainland cities of the Greater Bay Area will help boost clinical trials in Hong Kong.
1: With more patient, with a bigger patient base, that means you can do the research quicker, so you can finish your clinical trial quicker. And then you can also radiate to other places. For a clinical trial that is useful for registering a drug, you need kind of international clinical trials. So to start with, if we start here and we have a population base of over 80 million, that makes clinical trial much easier than a population of 7.5 million. 80 million is already more than the population of many countries in the world.
0: Police say they've arrested 147 people and smashed the crime syndicate in an anti-triad operation. Key members of the gang are suspected of using stooge accounts to launder 600 million Hong Kong dollars between January 2025 and August this year. Senior Superintendent Oh Yong Tak from the Organised Crime and Triad Bureau said the laundered money was obtained from the manufacture and trafficking of drugs and from operating drug and gambling dens.
2: In the operation, police seized various items with a total value of about $5 million. These include approximately $3.65 million in cash, along with various types of jewelry, luxury watches, vehicles, bank cards, mobile phones, weapons, gambling equipment, and drugs with a total value of about $1.3 million.
0: Turning overseas, Iran's Foreign Minister Abbas Araghchi says Tehran will not start negotiations with the United States unless Washington compensates the Islamic Republic for violating their memorandum of understanding. He was speaking to the media in the capital, Tehran.
3: Negotiations take place on a specific subject to reach a result. Currently, we have no negotiations with the United States. Yes, there is an exchange of messages through intermediaries, but this is not called negotiation. The intermediaries are still trying to recreate the grounds for negotiation. From our perspective, until the violations of the Memorandum of Understanding end and the U.S. compensates for what it has violated in the memorandum, there is no possibility of restarting negotiations.
0: Araghchi also repeated Iran's position that an agreement on the Strait of Hormuz with Oman would determine new shipping lanes. He added that the new routes would be used once the waterway opens.
3: Our negotiations with Oman regarding the determination of a new maritime route in the Strait of Hormuz have progressed well. I can say we are in the final stages, and the old existing routes will be replaced with new ones. Of course, this does not mean the opening of the Strait of Hormuz. This agreement may take place, but the opening of the Strait of Hormuz is contingent upon the fulfillment of a set of other conditions, which have, in any case, been conveyed through intermediaries.
0: Israel has rejected U.S. President Donald Trump's peace plan for Gaza. During a cabinet meeting, Prime Minister Benjamin Netanyahu said Israel will also not withdraw from the Gaza Strip until Palestinian group Hamas completely disarms.
4: Israel rejects the 15-point plan for Gaza. The Israel Defense Forces will not carry out any withdrawal until the dismantling of Hamas and its weapons. And when I say dismantling Hamas and its weapons, that means all weaponry. We're now speaking with the Americans about this subject. They have ideas. Some of them are acceptable to us, and some are unacceptable to us. In addition, the IDF will continue to thwart the threats against our forces and our citizens, because once again, the existence of Israel and the security of all the citizens of Israel are not up for negotiation. And as long as I am Prime Minister, a Palestinian state will not be established.
0: And the weather forecasts for today, mainly fine with a minimum temperature this morning of about 30 degrees, extremely hot with a high of about 36 degrees in town, a couple of degrees higher in the New Territories, and it will remain extremely hot on Tuesday. Please be advised, the very hot weather warning remains in effect. It's 31 degrees Celsius, humidity is 66%. The news from RTHK.

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1: Welcome to Night Music. I'm Isaac Grosha. We'll begin with a piece by Chen Dawei, The Green Pines on Yuhua Mountain, with Luo Shaocheng on the Xiao and Gong Yi on the Guqin, and Jean de Saint-Colombe and his concert à deux viol, Le Retour, with Jordi Savall on the bass viol and Christophe Coin on the bass viol, and Gabriel Fauré's Le Rose d'Hispagne, Opus 39, No. 4, with mezzo-soprano Jeanette Baker and Jeffrey Parsons on the piano.

We just heard J.S. Bach's Overture in the French Style in B minor BWV 831 with Andras Schiff on the piano. 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

0: RTHK, the news at 5 with Sean Kennedy. Medical sector lawmaker David Lam believes the Hertau Shenzhen Hong Kong Science and Technology Innovation Cooperation Zone will help expedite medical development in the SAR. He called for closer cooperation over the next 5 years as Hong Kong prepares its first five-year blueprint. Lam said the population of more than 80 million in the mainland cities of the Greater Bay Area will help boost clinical trials in Hong Kong.
1: With more patient, with a bigger patient base, that means you can do the research quicker, so you can finish your clinical trial quicker. And then you can also radiate to other places. For a clinical trial that is useful for registering a drug, you need kind of international clinical trials. So to start with, if we start here and we have a population base of over 80 million, that makes clinical trial much easier than a population of 7.5 million. 80 million is already more than the population of many countries in the world.
0: Police say they've arrested 147 people and smashed the crime syndicate in an anti-triad operation. Key members of the gang are suspected of using stooge accounts to launder 600 million Hong Kong dollars between January 2025 and August this year. Senior Superintendent Oh Yeung Tak from the Organized Crime and Triad Bureau said the laundered money was obtained from making and trafficking drugs as well as operating drug and gambling dens.
2: In the operation, police seized various items with a total value of about $5 million. These include approximately $3.65 million in cash, along with various types of jewelry, luxury watches, vehicles, bank cards, mobile phones, weapons, gambling equipment, and drugs with a total value of about $1.3 million.
0: Iran's Foreign Minister Abbas Araghchi says Tehran will not start negotiations with the United States unless Washington compensates the Islamic Republic for violating their memorandum of understanding. He was speaking in the capital, Tehran.
3: Negotiations take place on a specific subject to reach a result. Currently, we have no negotiations with the United States. Yes, there is an exchange of messages through intermediaries, but this is not called negotiation. The intermediaries are still trying to recreate the grounds for negotiation. From our perspective, until the violations of the Memorandum of Understanding end and the U.S. compensates for what it has violated in the memorandum, there is no possibility of restarting negotiations.
0: Araghchi also repeated Iran's position that an agreement on the Strait of Hormuz with Oman would determine new shipping lanes. He added that the new routes would be used once the waterway opens.
3: Our negotiations with Oman regarding the determination of a new maritime route in the Strait of Hormuz have progressed well. I can say we are in the final stages, and the old existing routes will be replaced with new ones. Of course, this does not mean the opening of the Strait of Hormuz. This agreement may take place, but the opening of the Strait of Hormuz is contingent upon the fulfillment of a set of other conditions, which have, in any case, been conveyed through intermediaries.
0: Israel has rejected U.S. President Donald Trump's peace plan for Gaza. During a cabinet meeting, Prime Minister Benjamin Netanyahu said Israel will also not withdraw from the Gaza Strip until Palestinian group Hamas completely disarms.
4: Israel rejects the 15-point plan for Gaza. The Israel Defense Forces will not carry out any withdrawal until the dismantling of Hamas and its weapons. And when I say dismantling Hamas and its weapons, that means all weaponry. We're now speaking with the Americans about this subject. They have ideas. Some of them are acceptable to us, and some are unacceptable to us. In addition, the IDF will continue to thwart the threats against our forces and our citizens, because once again, the existence of Israel and the security of all the citizens of Israel are not up for negotiation. And as long as I am Prime Minister, a Palestinian state will not be established.
0: The weather forecast for today, mainly fine, extremely hot, with a high of about 36 degrees in town, a couple of degrees higher in the new territories, and the outlook, it'll still be extremely hot tomorrow. The high temperature and the weather will continue for the next couple of days. The very hot weather warning remains in effect. Currently at the observatory, it's 31 degrees Celsius. The relative humidity is 64%. The news from RTHK.

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1: Welcome to Night Music. I'm Isaac Droscher. To begin our evening, we have a beautiful choral piece by Eriks Eschenwald's Ubi Caritas, performed by the Trinity College Choir of Cambridge, led by Stephen Layden, and Dietrich Buxtehude's Sonata No. 1 in F Major, performed by the ensemble Convivium, and Edvard Grieg's Albumblatt, Opus 47 No. 2, performed by Hakon Ostbø on the piano, and Georg Philipp Telemann's Quartet in E minor, performed by Musica Antiqua Köln, led by Reinhard Goebel.

We just heard the music of Paul Hindemith, the Bassoon Sonata's second movement, performed by Gilbert Audin on the bassoon and Eric Lesage on the piano, and Giovanni Benedetto Platti's Concerto for Oboe and Strings in G, with Bruce Haynes on the Baroque oboe, and the orchestra of the 18th century led by Franz Bruggen. And finally, Sergei Prokofiev's Piano Sonata No. 8 in B-flat, Opus 84, the second movement, with Yuja Wang on the piano. 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

0: RTHK, the news at 6 with Sean Kennedy. Medical sector lawmaker David Lam believes the Hertau Shenzhen Hong Kong Science and Technology Innovation Cooperation Zone will help expedite medical development in the SAR. He called for closer cooperation over the next 5 years as Hong Kong prepares its first five-year blueprint. Lam said the population of more than 80 million in the Greater Bay Area will help boost clinical trials in Hong Kong.
1: With more patient, with a bigger patient base, that means you can do the research quicker. So you can finish your clinical trial quicker. And then you can also radiate to other places. For a clinical trial that is useful for registering a drug, you need kind of international clinical trials. So to start with, if we start here and we have a population base of over 80 million, that makes clinical trial much easier than a population of 7.5 million. 80 million is already more than the population of many countries in the world.
0: Police say they've arrested 147 people and smashed a crime syndicate following an anti-triad operation. Key members of the gang are suspected of using stooge accounts to launder $600 million Hong Kong dollars between January 2025 and August this year. Senior Superintendent Oh Yeung Tak from the Organized Crime and Triad Bureau said the laundered money was obtained from the manufacture and trafficking of drugs and from operating drug and gambling dens.
2: In the operation, police seized various items with a total value of about $5 million. These include approximately $3.65 million in cash, along with various types of jewelry, luxury watches, vehicles, bank cards, mobile phones, weapons, gambling equipment, and drugs with a total value of about $1.3 million.
0: Turning overseas, Iran's Foreign Minister Abbas Araghchi says Tehran will not start negotiations with the United States unless Washington compensates the Islamic Republic for violating their memorandum of understanding. He was speaking to the media in the capital, Tehran.
3: Negotiations take place on a specific subject to reach a result. Currently, we have no negotiations with the United States. Yes, there is an exchange of messages through intermediaries, but this is not called negotiation. The intermediaries are still trying to recreate the grounds for negotiation. From our perspective, until the violations of the Memorandum of Understanding end and the U.S. compensates for what it has violated in the memorandum, there is no possibility of restarting negotiations.
0: Araghchi also repeated Iran's position that an agreement on the Strait of Hormuz with Oman would determine the new shipping lanes. He added that the new routes would be used once the waterway opens.
3: Our negotiations with Oman regarding the determination of a new maritime route in the Strait of Hormuz have progressed well. I can say we are in the final stages, and the old existing routes will be replaced with new ones. Of course, this does not mean the opening of the Strait of Hormuz. This agreement may take place, but the opening of the Strait of Hormuz is contingent upon the fulfillment of a set of other conditions, which have, in any case, been conveyed through intermediaries.
0: Israel has rejected U.S. President Donald Trump's peace plan for Gaza. During a cabinet meeting, Prime Minister Benjamin Netanyahu said Israel will also not withdraw from the Gaza Strip until the Palestinian group Hamas completely disarms.
4: Israel rejects the 15-point plan for Gaza. The Israel Defense Forces will not carry out any withdrawal until the dismantling of Hamas and its weapons. And when I say dismantling Hamas and its weapons, that means all weaponry. We're now speaking with the Americans about this subject. They have ideas. Some of them are acceptable to us, and some are unacceptable to us. In addition, the IDF will continue to thwart the threats against our forces and our citizens, because once again, the existence of Israel and the security of all the citizens of Israel are not up for negotiation. And as long as I am Prime Minister, a Palestinian state will not be established.
0: And the weather forecast for today, mainly fine, extremely hot. The high will be around 36 degrees in town, a couple of degrees higher in the new territories. And the outlook will still be extremely hot tomorrow, and this weather will continue for the next couple of days. The very hot weather warning is still in effect. Currently at the observatory, it's 30 degrees Celsius. The relative humidity is 68%. The news from RTHK.

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1: Hello and welcome to Obard. We begin today with a work entitled Merrock by Eric Fogg. Here to play it are the BBC Philharmonic and conductor Rumon Gamba.

Rumon Gamba conducted the BBC Philharmonic in Merrock by Eric Fogg. And now we turn to Witold Maliszewski for his Third Symphony in C minor, Opus 14. Martin Yates conducts the Royal Scottish National Orchestra.

Martin Yates conducted the Royal Scottish National Orchestra in Symphony No. 3 in C minor, Opus 14, by Witold Maliszewski. You're with Radio 4.

0: RTHK, the news at 7 with Wendy Wong. The Labour Department says it will review its heat stress at work warning system to see if improvements are needed. Questions have been raised after the lowest level amber warning was enforced yesterday as the city sweltered through the hottest day on record. Cecil Wong has details.
1: A Labour Department spokesman said in a statement that despite the extreme heat yesterday, the temperature is only one of the risk factors for heat stress. Since the humidity was low and wind conditions were favorable, the lowest level amber warning was issued in line with the established mechanism. However, he added that the department will closely monitor the hot weather and review whether the heat stress warning system needs to be optimized further. The spokesman added that the question of whether employers are liable to provide compensation for injuries or fatalities among staff must be addressed on a case-by-case basis, and whether a case qualifies as a work-related incident depends upon the facts and circumstances.
0: The observatory is warning that temperatures in some parts of Hong Kong could reach 37 degrees or above today and tomorrow. This is due to tropical cyclone Dovan moving across eastern China, with its outer subsiding air bringing extremely hot weather to the territory. The hot weather are expected to continue into Wednesday and Thursday. The observatory advises the public to stay hydrated and avoid strenuous outdoor activities. To overseas, the head of the U.S. proposed Board of Peace for Gaza has warned that the U.S.-backed plan is the only way to prevent a repeat of Hamas attack in 2023. Nikolai Mladenov said further talks are underway, adding that he hopes these discussions will lead to a positive outcome for everyone. His comments came after Israeli Prime Minister Benjamin Netanyahu told his cabinet that Israel will not withdraw from Gaza until Hamas completely disarms. He said that he rejected the plan.
2: Israel rejects the 15-point plan for Gaza. The Israel Defense Forces will not carry out any withdrawal until the dismantling of Hamas and its weapons. And when I say dismantling Hamas and its weapons, that means all weaponry. We're now speaking with the Americans about this subject. They have ideas. Some of them are acceptable to us.
0: Palestinians say they are not surprised by Netanyahu's rejection of the latest Gaza plan. One Palestinian man said Netanyahu doesn't really care about peace.
3: We wish for the war to end and live in peace. They say that Israeli Prime Minister Benjamin Netanyahu agrees with peace and all this stuff. This is all a lie. Netanyahu's response was expected, for him to reject this issue. We are used to this issue, that he always rejects agreements. He doesn't care about peace. He doesn't care about the people. He doesn't care about anything. The most important thing is that he wins elections.
0: U.S. President Donald Trump has signaled that he is letting economic pressure mount on Iran, apparently backing away from ordering more military strikes. According to Axios, Trump said that he is maintaining a low-key approach as he pushes for a deal to end the war. Earlier, Iran's foreign minister Abbas Araghchi said Tehran would not start talks with the U.S. unless Washington lifts a blockade and oil sanctions, in line with a memorandum of understanding signed in June.
4: Negotiations take place on a specific subject to reach a result. Currently, we have no negotiations with the United States. Yes, there is an exchange of messages through intermediaries, but this is not called negotiation. The intermediaries are still trying to recreate the grounds for negotiation. From our perspective, until the violations of the Memorandum of Understanding end and the U.S. compensates for what it has violated in the memorandum, there is no possibility of restarting negotiations.
0: Hundreds of people in Ceuta are calling on Europe to help solve the latest migration crisis. The Spanish enclave's four religious communities, Christians, Muslims, Jews and Hindus, joined local leaders and unions in the protest, saying the enclave can't handle the problem alone. Samuel Levy helped organize the rally.
5: Ceuta cannot tackle on its own a situation that far exceeds its capabilities and which affects the whole of Spain and Europe. For this reason, through this peaceful civic gathering, we call on the Spanish government, the European institutions, and all public authorities to urgently address the reality our city is facing.
0: On July the 30th, as many as 72,000 migrants crossed illegally into Ceuta from Morocco by sea and land. The news from RTHK.
6: Firing practice will be carried out at the Sanwai Tailing Range and Qingshan Firing Range today from 8 a.m. to 9 p.m. During daytime practice, red flags will be hung at proper places around the firing ranges. During night practice, red lights will be hung along the boundary of the ranges. For safety reasons, members of the public are warned to refrain from entering the firing areas within the period of firing.
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Good morning and welcome to First Notes. I'm your host for today, Monday, August 10th, Cleo Leung. The time is just now turned 7:07 a.m. The weather forecast for today calls for mainly fine weather, extremely hot during the day. The maximum temperature will be around 36 degrees in the urban areas and a couple of degrees higher in the new territories. Moderate west to northwesterly winds fresh on high ground at first are expected. Of course, there is a very hot weather warning in effect, and effective from 7 a.m., the heat stress at work warning is amber. The temperature reading at the observatory is already 30 degrees Celsius, relative humidity at 69%. Well, let's cool off with some cool music. Our first offering for today is the Concerto in B Minor for Four Violins and Cello RV 580 by Antonio Vivaldi, titled L'Estro Armonico No. 10. There are a total of 12 sets of L'Estro Armonico stringed instrument concertos, which were first published in Amsterdam in 1711, Vivaldi's first collection to appear in print. They are grouped in four cycles of three, each containing a concerto for one, two, and four concertante solo violins. Except in this performance, the concerto is not performed on violins, but rather in arrangement for four guitars by the Romero family. Frequently named the royal family of guitar, Los Romeros, was founded by patriarch Celedonio Romero and includes his sons Celin, Pepe, and Angel. Los Romeros has since continued through multiple generations of the family, including Angel and Chelin's sons. Let's listen to the original Los Romeros, Celedonio, Angel Pepe, and Chelin Romero, performing the Concerto in B Minor for four guitars and cello, RV 580, L'Estro Armonico No. 10, by Vivaldi, along with the Academy of St. Martin in the Fields, led by Iona Brown.

Nelson, a choir based in the U.S. The division of the work into three movements, respectively proclamatory, prayerful, and joyfully affirmative, corresponds to the divisions in the text. Most of the melodic material derives from a Gregorian chant associated with the text. The music is simple and direct in style, with the instrumentalists playing an important role as equal partners with the voices. Here are the St. Albans Cathedral Choirs and an ensemble decorum with organist Tom Winpenny, led by Andrew Lucas, performing John Rutter's Gloria.

0: 刚才这首作品是约翰瑞特的荣耀颂，演出的有管风琴家温彭尼，还有安德鲁卢卡斯带领的迪哥林合奏团，以及圣奥尔本斯大教堂合唱团。
1: We were just listening to John Rutter's Gloria, performed by the St. Albans Cathedral Choirs with Ensemble Decorum and organist Tom Winpenny, led by Andrew Lucas. Sergei Prokofiev's Third Symphony is a phoenix that rose from the ashes of his opera, The Fiery Angel. Based on a novel by Russian author Valery Bryusov, Angel is a love story set against the backdrop of black magic and exorcism. Prokofiev toiled over his adaptation for 8 years, but when he finally finished, it was deemed too disjointed and episodic to produce. With this unrealized score full of material, Prokofiev left Paris in the summer of 1928 to vacation in the Chateau de Vitraz in the countryside near the Swiss border. His wife was pregnant with their second son, and they would go for leisurely drives all over Switzerland, Prokofiev always carrying a small notebook, a receptacle for ideas. He hated to see Angel's themes go to waste, and his friend Nikolai Mayakovsky convinced him to sculpt them into a symphony. The composer was somewhat reluctant to recycle from another work. "People will stone me," he said. But his attachment to Angel and the thought of writing a new symphony for free won the day. He completed it in short order, and the symphony premiered in Paris on May 17, 1929. A loud, discordant chord and throbbing figuration violently upset the silence in the hall, with furious strings, bells, and crashing cymbals hurtling listeners into the eye of a stormy drama. The principal theme gusts in on French horns, calming the orchestra with a romantic air. This first movement balances on the precipice between elegance and beauty and something more ominous. Let's give our attention to the Berlin Philharmonic, led by Seiji Ozawa, as they perform for us the first movement, Moderato, from Prokofiev's Symphony No. 3 in C minor, Opus 44.

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1: We were just listening to the dramatic first movement moderato from Sergei Prokofiev's Symphony No. 3 in C minor, Opus 44, performed by the Berlin Philharmonic Orchestra led by Seiji Ozawa. And with that, this first hour of today's First Notes comes to a close. I'm your host, Cleo Liang. It's now just 30 seconds past 7:54 a.m. And the weather forecast for today calls for mainly fine weather, extremely hot during the day. The maximum temperature is expected to be around 36 degrees in the urban areas and a couple of degrees higher in the new territories, with moderate west to northwesterly winds fresh on high ground at first. There is already a very hot weather warning in effect, and effective from 7 a.m., the heat stress at work warning is amber. The outlook for the rest of the week calls for still extremely hot weather tomorrow. High temperature weather will continue in the first couple of days, a few showers in the latter part of this week. High temperature weather will be alleviated slightly, emphasis on just slightly. The outer subsiding air of tropical cyclone Dolphin is bringing generally fine weather to Guangdong. At 8 a.m., tropical storm Dolphin was centered about 130 kilometers west of Wenzhou. It is forecasted to move northwest at about 22 kilometers per hour inland over eastern China and weaken gradually. It is already 30 degrees Celsius, relative humidity at 70%. So those of you heading out for the day, definitely remember extra sunscreen, extra water, and that UV blocking umbrella. It is going to be another scorcher. Stay tuned for today's Arts Tidbit and the news at the top of the hour, after which we'll return with more lovely music. See you then.
2: Art Tidbit 艺术焦点，欢迎收听艺术焦点的三分钟音乐词典，我是主持姚润坤。今集讲的是 Collegium Musicum 大学音乐社。Collegium Musicum 大学音乐社是其中一种来自德国和瑞士城邦以及城镇的社团，其历史可以追溯到宗教改革时期，在18世纪中叶最鼎盛。这种社团最有名的就是莱比锡大学那个，因为这班大学生在古纳、泰利文和巴克的领导下蒸蒸日上，声誉日隆。虽然概念上是业余性质，但偶尔亦会收取专业人士和大学以外的社员。今日在德国和美国的大学亦有不少 Collegia Musica。至于是今日的音乐界，叫做 Collegium Musicum 的就保留另一种传统，就是早期音乐的演奏。现在听着希格斯带领演出巴克专主颂的，就叫做 Collegium Musicum 90。

the mainland, and Hong Kong are connected. We all do our best with what we have to achieve a bright future together.